0: The mighty, mighty Boston's here on 103.7 KNRQ. I was a big, big ska fan, and they kind of also piggybacked on that whole swing era a little bit where horns were a big deal.
1: Yeah.
0: If I said the band The Daddies, do you know who I'm talking about?
1: No.
0: If I said the band The Cherry Poppin' Daddies, would you know who I'm talking about?
1: Absolutely.
0: That's who I'm talking about. Then I'm playing the wrong music. Here we go. So there's a party going on this weekend that The Daddies is what they call themselves now, because we live in such a sensitive world that The Cherry Poppin' Daddies was no longer welcome.
1: Right.
0: So The Daddies are playing a show at Civic Park here in Eugene this upcoming Sunday, September 27th. For Footy Fest 26. This is for our brand new soccer team.
1: Oh.
0: That's going to be starting here next year, the Sporting Cascades FC.
1: Yes, yes.
0: So they're hosting a concert. It's going to have kid games, food trucks, The Daddies, now because we're all lame, and also a bunch of other bands playing at Civic Park this upcoming Sunday.
1: I would totally go to that. I love the Daddies.
0: It's the Cherry Poppin'
1: Daddies. I love the Cherry Poppin' Daddies. They have one of my all-time favorite karaoke songs in the Zoot Suit Riot.
0: Zoot Suit Riot? Okay, yep, I was going to say, was there another song they made besides? Okay, cool. It's cool. So that's going down. I just want to break. It's why we're playing Mighty Mighty Boston's. That just fits very well with the Cherry Poppin'.
1: Absolutely.
0: And The Daddies are from this area, so that's kind of a claim to fame. But hello and happy Tuesday to you. Welcome to the Icky Life. I'm your host, Icky, broadcasting from Eugene, Oregon. Happy to be here. Grateful to have you here with me. Grateful to have JP in studio as well, as we have one more national text code to give away for that trip to go to San Diego and see Metallica.
1: San Diego.
0: Sorry, that's my bad now. I was calling you out for not saying it the Anchorman way. San Diego to see Metallica. And there's no fun ways to Limp Bizkit. That's just fun in its own. So, if you want to go see this free show, we will give you a national text code before we leave here this hour. So, stay tuned for it. Right now, this is Dexter in the Moon Rocks, and it's right here on 103.7 KNRQ.

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0: the old man statement that just fell out of my head hole,
1: buddy. You're showing your age.
0: Has just hurt my soul in a way I can't explain. Okay.
1: I feel it. I get you.
0: That was Timber City here on 103.7 KNRQ. This upcoming Sunday, I'm going to see a concert. I'm actually really excited about this. In Color, a band we've been playing here on the station for a while now. They're playing this little club called the Holocene on the east side in Portland. And I'm going up there on Sunday. I even took Monday off. You'll be doing the show on Monday. Did I tell you that?
1: Right.
0: Did I?
1: I think I heard that in the production.
0: Okay, cool. Yeah. So even with the day off the next day, I'm staying in a hotel room right down the street from the venue. I just got a text message from the tour manager. And he's like, hey, we got an 8:30 set time. And what did I say out loud? Oh, 8:30. That's kind of late. Damn it.
1: Yeah, 8:30 is late to be going out and starting something,
0: well,
1: though.
0: Well, no, but it's the beginning of the show. It's,
1: I know.
0: And it's the headliner. Like, they'll be done in an hour. I'll be out of there at 9:30.
1: 8:30 is late to be starting something.
0: I mean, I left Austin at almost midnight last Friday and then decided, like, hey, let's go have a drink. Like, I know I'm the problem in that one, but still, I can't believe I just said that out loud. Anyway.
1: I feel your pain, bro. 8:30 is late.
0: Feeling old right now. Hey, everybody. Now, what was that? Oh, happy fall.
1: Yeah, it is officially fall
0: now. It is officially fall. Now. Today is the equinox, but 5:04 was the official time that we crossed that path into the new, you know, not only did we go into fall, but the southern hemisphere goes into spring,
1: yes.
0: Which I still think is just awesome and cool. But 5:04 was the time. So we're less than an hour into fall right now. So you can officially get out your scarf, which I'm sure you already have out. And get and
1: if I would have brought mine with me, it would be on right now.
0: Are you a scarf guy? Do you even own one?
1: No, I do own a couple. I don't really wear them.
0: Only for function?
1: Yeah.
0: I'm the opposite. I have like 5 pretty scarves that do nothing to keep you warm whatsoever. Nothing that actually is like helpful at all. So that's, yeah. This has not been a happy break for me. A little too exposing too much. I'm going to move on, play some Switchfoot here on KNR.

0: Panic of the Disco on KNRQ, where it's time to give you the final national text code of the day to get you qualified for this trip to go see Metallica and Limp Bizkit in San Diego this upcoming May at, I already forgot the name of the place, Snapdragon Stadium. That's it. So let's get you qualified right now. Let's send off the word, the national text code, SAD. Which took me a second to be like, why would that be sad but true?
1: Yeah.
0: Okay. SAD. S-A-D. SAD. It's the number 95819, and that will get you qualified for this trip. We are going to send you and a friend round trip airfare, hotel stay, snake pit tickets, so you can get as close to these guys as, well, unless you rush the stage, which I would not.
1: Yeah, I wouldn't recommend.
0: That's not going to go well for you. That's going to be a body slam and an arrest. Bad end of the night for a San Diego trip.
1: But snake pit action right in the center of everything. Mm-hmm. Like a 360 view of what's going on.
0: You're already in the good spot. You don't need to try and make it better.
1: True.
0: Let's just stick to that one. So again, SAD to 95819 will get you qualified for this trip. More chances to qualify tomorrow. Every single national test code can improve your odds of winning. So get in there as many times as you can. 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

0: On KNRQ. My name is Icky, JP in studio, wishing you not only officially a happy fall,
1: yes,
0: but also a happy moving week. While we have been making jokes about the traffic and the nightmare that is moving people, we also know it's quite the emotional toll and also a huge life just moment.
1: Yeah, this is a big step in life, moving out on your own.
0: The first step into freedom and like the real world, which is awesome and terrifying at the same time.
1: Yep.
0: So no matter what aspect you are in that world, I wish you the very, very best. Now, tomorrow we will continue getting you qualified for this trip to go see Metallica and Limp Bizkit down in San Diego. So listen for those national text codes throughout the day. JP will be hooking you up with those. And then what else? Oh, the Dream Vacations.
1: Yeah.
0: I don't know how we are like downgrading that and not talking about it more often. We're trying to send you on a luxury, all-inclusive trip to Mexico for you and three people.
1: I mean, one of 16 glorious destinations.
0: Yeah. And this is like the beginning of this giveaway. Next week, we're giving away a trip every day.
1: Every day. That's so awesome.
0: Day. So get ready for that as well. But for now, go to NRQ.com. Get signed up. You might win an all-exclusive trip to Mexico.
1: All-inclusive is the way to go, baby. Yeah, I'm telling
0: you. There's no other way to... That's the way to the vacation. Unless it's a cruise. I'm still not sure about that whole aspect. But we're just going to fly you there, stick you on the beach, and put something cold in your hand. So...
1: Perfect.
0: There you go. NRQ.com. For now, we're getting out of here. We'll be talking to you tomorrow.
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1: I want to tell everybody, obviously the Nelk fans know, yo, Steiny running it, I'm doing you a favor. So we'll see where it goes. Could be crazy. This might get wild in here, dude. This is just about me being myself.
4: Cap or no cap?
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0: Life with Dr. Sanjay Gupta.
1: Here's a big question about a small device. Is your phone helping you build a meaningful life or quietly getting in the way? Social scientist Arthur Brooks, who wrote a book on exactly this, says the phone itself isn't the enemy. The trouble starts when we use our phones to escape the very things that give life meaning. Deep relationships, creativity, even a little healthy boredom. And that boredom matters more than you'd think. It's when your mind wanders, daydreams, and stumbles onto your best ideas. So Brooks offers three simple rules he says will change your life. Number one, don't pick up your phone for the first hour after you wake up. Two, put it away at meals. That time belongs to the people you're with. Three, set it aside for the last hour before bedtime. Try doing that for a week and see if it changes how you feel. I'm Dr. Sanjay Gupta, helping you live a better life.
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1: And you know what? To his credit, he is always just William Shatner doing his own thing.
2: No, man, I don't care if you're 96.
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3: Yeah.
1: Forgive me, Father, for I have sinned. 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
2: Shame the Shat.
1: Stop.
2: Hashtag Shame bring it.
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5: The way I look at it.
4: Close your

0: as if that perfect. I had to get up and leave the room, I risk waking her and my baby. So
1: you've woken her up with farts before. Just the smell of it.
2: The child.
0: If she had me on a healthier diet, this wouldn't be a problem.
1: Once again, literal gaslighting. So this is where things could go, because you said that your wife gets so angry at you because she's resting. She's sleeping or close to it, and then you fart and just destroy her peace.
0: And then she will kick me to make sure that she knows that I'm in the doghouse at that point.
1: So this is where it could lead. There's a guy named Anthony Gordon, 32 years old. He was arrested in Florida, charged with domestic battery because him and his 45-year-old girlfriend got into an argument because he was farting in bed. So he farts in bed, and she hits him, and then he grabs her, and then she bites his finger, and then she spits on him, and then he gets arrested because he was choking her.
0: It's like, if you're disaster. At that level of hate for your significant other, y'all don't need to be sleeping in the same bed.
2: I feel like those are people who are, like, addicted just to be in an argument. Like, they just only want to be arguing, so this guy's just farting everywhere so that he can start it off.
1: Well, and he's the younger man. He's 32, she's 45, you know? So she's got, you know, the young buck. You'd think he'd be able to control his bowels a little bit better, you know?
2: No, that's like full fart potential, 32. 32 to 45 is actually, I think, when you fart the most.
0: Yeah. Full fart power, yeah. You still have the sphincter control to be able to project.
1: With that in mind, we're going to switch to another story here that also comes to us out of Florida. This 37-year-old woman, her name is Shanetta Wilson, she got arrested after allegedly pulling a knife on a man during an argument. Because they were waiting in line at a convenience store, and I guess she ripped such a loud fart that he called her out on it, and then she pulled a knife on him.
0: Dude, somebody who's willing to just rip ass as loud as they possibly can while standing in line definitely is armed.
2: You're gonna
0: call them out? You think that's going to have any effect on this situation other than to put you in the hopper?
2: You don't think, well, hang on. You've never been like walking through a store and just thinking that you're okay?
1: That's
2: just to
1: different.
2: Go?
1: Standing idly in line.
2: But she didn't know somebody was behind her.
1: You know, Shanetta.
0: I will tell you this.
1: Shanetta, you stinky bitch.
0: You know when you have the ability to rip a loud one. The loud ones don't come out of nowhere.
2: You've never been shocked by the volume?
0: No, because you know, within the first little release how that fart is going to go.
2: I mean, I don't know the decibels.
1: Sometimes you got to pinch them.
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2: Audrey, I'm surprised that you didn't seize the opportunity to tell the story about you farting in the grocery store when we were talking about passing gas earlier and just how dangerous it could be.
3: What do you mean? I remember it well.
2: I could tell that story if you don't want to.
4: I don't recall the story.
3: Go ahead, Dave. Tell a tale as old as time that I am not alone in this. I know I'm not.
2: She was walking through a grocery store, decided to rip a big old fart, and didn't think anyone was behind her. And sure enough, lo and behold, there was.
3: There was. Listen, I was so scared. I was so scared because I didn't know how that person would react. Thankfully, they were one of the youths that just walk around with giant headphones on their heads. And so they didn't hear a thing. Thank God.
2: They didn't hear anything, but did they smell anything?
3: No.
4: So I know this. I think this may be a sign of getting older. Like, I'm way less, you know, like, I could care less, like, if somebody knows that I farted in public.
2: Interesting. See, I'm very much a closet pooper.
4: I get I think people assume I'm the one who, like, even if I don't fart, like, we're on a plane. And there's a smell that starts to emanate. People are going to look around and they're going to assume it's me anyway.
3: But I mean, looking at the people in this room, if we were on a plane and one of the three of us were the farter, I for sure would think it would be you. Of the three of us.
2: And really, it's Audrey in the grocery store. But don't worry, you're not alone.
3: I do be farting.
5: You know, you're talking about farting in the grocery store. You wouldn't want to go to the grocery store with my brother. We went to get beer one time. He's waiting. We're in the aisle. There's probably half a dozen people, and he just blasts one. Turns to me and goes, "Oh, dude, that's terrible. God, I can't believe you would do that. God, that's nasty." And everybody is staring at me like, "You bastard." Oh, man. Anyway, thanks, guys. Love the show. Later.
4: If you are going to bust ass in a, like, a grocery store, like the cleaning aisle, like where, like the scents in there candles. With all the laundry detergent and everything, you can, like, I feel like that is cancer. I'm when I walk down one of those aisles.
3: I so have the best place places. To fart.
2: Oh, you do?
3: I do have favorite places.
2: Where are your favorite farting places in the grocery store, Audrey?
3: There's stores. I have favorite stores.
4: Stores. You can't fart in produce.
3: Oh,
4: you
3: fart, God, you fart in the produce,
4: farting, I will fight you. I will say that.
2: There's two places specifically. Like, if you're in a Walmart, if you fart in the produce area, that is vile.
4: You're a straight monster.
2: You also can't fart in, like, the aquarium area because it's too humid.
4: I don't think the aquarium area anymore, Dave.
6: They don't?
4: Nah, man. I think they got rid of that sad
3: side. May I tell you my two favorite places?
2: Please, tell us your favorite farting stores.
3: PetSmart.
2: Pet fart.
3: Yeah. Because it's just, it just already stinks in there.
4: It may help.
3: Dogs already just pooped on the ground. It's fine. PetSmart, number one.
2: Can I guess the other one?
3: Sure.
2: Is it Sephora?
3: No. Oh. There's too many makeup places. There's just, no.
4: Yeah, she cares about that place.
3: No.
4: White Barn Candle Company. Or what's the other one?
3: Bath and Body Works.
2: Yeah.
3: Dude, PetSmart, Bath and Body Works. I'm just letting it rip, brother. You can't catch me.
4: You walk in there.
3: I just got finished with Target. I've already had my 32-ounce
2: 32-ounce coffee.
3: And that's my second stop.
4: Dude, you take a deep breath inside of a Bath and Body Works, I feel like you're going to get lightheaded. It's like doing a Whippet.
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0: Mahoney present Are You Smarter Than a Community College Dropout?
1: Probably not.
2: Gabriella is joining us today to challenge Mahoney. And are you smarter than a community college dropout? One question for you, Gabriella, before we get going. How far did you get in school?
3: High school and a few community college classes.
2: Excellent.
4: A fellow community college dropout. I like it.
2: All right. So you guys are going to be asked the same six questions today. And Gabriella, you do get one pass. That counts as a correct answer. Feel free to use that whenever you want. Mahoney has just left the studio. He is going to a soundproof space where he cannot hear. I'm not going to give you the right answers until he comes back in and makes his guesses. Here we go with question number one. How long is a fortnight?
3: 2 weeks.
2: Question number two. What is the primary ingredient in traditional Japanese sake?
3: Rice.
2: Question number three. What color is a polar bear's skin?
3: I'm going to say black.
2: Question number four is multiple choice. What sport is known as the beautiful game? Is that tennis, baseball, golf, or soccer?
3: Tennis.
2: You are on question number four and you still have a pass. Just tossing that out there. But, stick with tennis if you want.
3: All right, I'll pass.
2: Oh, good use of your pass. What do you know? Question number five. What does the Latin phrase carpe diem mean?
3: Seize the day.
2: And final question for you. What is the capital of Spain?
3: Madrid.
2: All right. We'll see how Mahoney does as he re-enters the room right now. I will say this much. Mahoney and Gabriella did quite well. Let's see, Mahoney. Question number one for you. How long is a fortnight?
4: 14 days.
2: Yeah, 2 weeks. Both of you said 2 weeks. That is correct. Question number two. What is the primary ingredient in traditional Japanese sake?
4: Rice,
2: yeah. Both of you breathed a lot and then got it right.
4: We like to breathe, man. It's part of the process.
2: Question number three. What color is a polar bear's skin?
4: Oh, I don't know if I've ever seen a
2: nude polar bear.
4: Yeah, I stopped subscribing to
2: onlybears.com.
4: Yeah. I'm going to pass.
2: Oh, good use of your pass.
4: Pink?
2: No, it's black, and Gabriella got that right.
5: Their hair is translucent as well. Another fun fact.
2: Question number four, what sport is known as the beautiful game? Is that tennis,
4: soccer,
2: baseball, golf, or soccer? Soccer is correct. Both of you got that right. Gabriella wisely used her pass there. Question number five, what does the Latin phrase carpe diem mean?
4: Seize the day.
2: Seize the day is correct. Both of you got that right. And final question, it all comes down to this. She went 5 for 5 up to this point. You have gone 5 for 5 up to this point. What is the capital of Spain?
5: Must be said with the proper accent.
2: 5 seconds.
4: The capital of Spain is Barcelona.
2: Barcelona is right.
4: Is it Madrid?
2: It's Madrid. Gabriella got that right. Gabriella wins.
4: See, I don't like that Audrey said you had to say it with the proper accent. That's what made me think Barcelona. I feel like this is... That was
5: you would have gotten that,
4: cheating.
5: Huh?
4: I would have. I was going to go with Madrid. I was leaning towards Madrid until you said that.
5: I'm so sorry.
4: Yeah. You ruined my winning streak, Audrey.
5: I did it on purpose.
4: I feel like that's collusion. I feel like I won then. Sorry, Gabrielle.
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1: How big can a beaver get?
2: Well, let me do some Googling, Audrey.
1: It has nothing to do with the amount of partners that beaver has had.
0: Dave and Mahoney.
3: He told doctors that he had accidentally slipped and fell, and when he did, a live eel had gone up his butt.
2: What?
1: I've been horny, and I have holes. Never have I ever.
2: Same.
0: Dave and Mahoney.
2: You guys aren't going to like my take on this. It's not for me, but I don't believe that marrying your first cousin should be illegal. There should be laws. Implicitly, you can't have kids with anybody related to. Full stop. But first cousin marriage, eh.
0: All right. No. This is Dave and Mahoney.
3: Hello, friends, and thank you for joining us on this Wednesday. Got some good news and some bad news to kick things off today. What would you like first there, Mahoney?
2: Dave, why don't we start off today's show with some bad news?
3: Yeah, some bad news. A major Wendy's franchisee is going down thanks to Chapter 11 bankruptcy.
1: This is good news.
3: Is
1: Let
3: it?
1: Me tell you why.
3: Tell me.
1: Wendy's, bad choice for a franchisee owner.
3: I mean, they're
1: really
2: they make bad corporate decisions, unfortunately. Yeah. You know, I loved Wendy's. Wendy's was the top-tier fast food burger that was reasonably priced, not like a Shake Shack or whatever, you know, that was everywhere.
1: Used to be.
2: And they've admitted, yeah, we cut quality. Yeah, we can all tell. tell.
3: And do you know who's to blame for that? Wendy herself.
2: Yeah.
3: Dave Thomas was the guy, and his little Nepo baby daughter.
1: Nepo baby.
3: Just out here ruining the brand.
1: Pigtailing. Put the pigtails back in, Wendy. Go back to your roots.
3: You mean little ginger. You've ruined Wendy's for us.
1: He has ruined Wendy's.
3: 314 Wendy's restaurants across 15 states. It's a big franchisee. They employ almost 9,000 people. The company says it plans to keep the restaurants operating and preserve jobs, but the whole restructuring is going on, and they're blaming the cost of increased beef prices.
2: I'll say this. Burger King is never and has never been my first choice. It was actually like out of the big four, it was usually number four.
1: It went
2: Wendy's, McDonald's, Carl's Jr., Hardee's, and then Burger King. Burger King is at least doing things, it seems like, at least on their advertising.
3: According to their commercials, they are.
1: They're
3: still
1: doing great.
3: Have not been back.
2: Yeah, I haven't been back yet either. But at least, hey, they're out there advertising.
1: Pepsi or Coke thing. Like, you're a Pepsi person if you're a Burger King person, and you're a Coke person if you're a McDonald's person.
3: Are
1: like,
3: there Burger King people?
2: But Wendy's Wendy's had a bigger share than Burger King for a long time.
3: Wendy's was better than Burger King.
2: It was bigger and better because they offered a better product, in my opinion.
1: They're like
2: and
1: the Dr. Pepper.
2: You think about, I think about the advertising for Wendy's.
3: Own thing going on.
2: What, as far as advertising goes, the last big campaign Wendy's really pushed was the fries that they were like, oh, they're so good. And then you and I both fell for this, Dave.
3: Yep.
2: When tried them, and they were like, nah, man, these are straight trash.
1: Yeah, that is a perfect pinpoint on a timeline of destruction, of self-destruction, was the quote-unquote healthy sea salt faux looking like we just got them done, like, haphazardly cutting them into fries.
2: Yeah.
1: Like, where you could still see the skins.
2: Yeah. And they were awful.
3: Well, they tried the Wendy's tendies, and that just didn't work at all. And
2: it's a good name.
3: Recently, they've come out with reintroducing the yellow packaging. Have you seen that?
2: Sure,
3: like,
2: but
3: okay.
2: I don't care about the packaging.
3: Does your food still suck?
2: Yeah.
3: Because, I mean, cool fry holder.
2: And not even just the food. I will say this, too. I feel, unfortunately, their staff, not near, like, every time I would go into a Wendy's, didn't matter which one it was, I was getting, like, you know, people who just were not even attempting to care.
3: Yeah.
2: Whereas you see that, like, you know, which I feel like, you know, falls on the franchisee.
1: So we just went on a 5-minute rant about how much we hate Wendy's.
3: Yeah, yeah. The whole business is going through Chapter 11. And
1: the whole business.
3: 314 different Wendy's locations.
1: Well, that's why.
2: That needs to be a wake-up call for Wendy's as a whole.
3: Yeah.
1: Bossy, will you send this audio to Wendy? Herself.
3: You stupid Nepo baby.
2: I think
3: ruining everything.
4: Yeah, I'm on it with her.
3: Thank you.
4: I feel like Wendy's also was focusing on breakfast for a little while.
1: Oh, yeah.
2: They did. They had the Baconator breakfast sandwich.
1: Did you ever eat at breakfast?
2: I never. I mean,
1: that's how you know. But yeah, but still, you have weekends. You DoorDash Chick-fil-A breakfast.
2: Yeah, because I'm willing to spend twice as much for Chick-fil-A, but I'm not spending twice as much to get Wendy's. DoorDash.
1: See, this is how you know whenever you're not hitting your customer platform. If Mahoney has never tried something on your menu,
3: you're missing the mark. You're way off. Some good news today as well. Dolly Parton is being honored with corn mazes across the United States and Canada. after her passing. And there's a whole bunch of them that are taking the proceeds raised from those corn mazes, which are obviously popular around this time of year as we get into October. You know, kids are going out and exploring the corn mazes. And they're donating the money to her Imagination Library, which provides free books to children. How cool is that?
5: I mean, there, as far as nonprofits that exist here in the U.S., Dolly Parton's Imagination Library is one of the absolute best. Just focusing on literacy for kids, doesn't matter who you are, where you are, they want you reading. That was, you know, the reason Dolly Parton wasn't a billionaire. Easily could have been many times over, but chose to keep reinvesting her money in literacy for kids across America.
1: She didn't do that well because literacy really down.
3: People cannot read. Bossy Rossi, will you also, for no real reason at all, just reach out to Reba McEntire and also tell her she's a bitch?
4: Oh, yeah, well, thank 100%.
1: You very much.
4: Yeah. Not we hate gingers on this show.
3: That's right.
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0: This is Dave and Mahoney.
1: If you guys are being totally honest with yourselves, let's say that you're locked up in jail. Do you feel like you have it in you to escape? Because I have a delusion about myself.
2: Absolutely not.
1: That I could get out.
2: I'm just going to...
3: I'm not getting in more trouble. I'm going to get out eventually. I
2: don't
3: commit that kind of a crime. Yeah.
2: Like you said, that's, you know, I don't run in my, I'm free right now. I don't like running. I would be running for the rest of my life. You got, like, I feel like you, like back in the Andy Dufresne days of Shawshank Redemption, you could go to Mexico and get away with it, but no, you can't. Everything's connected.
3: And the walls are too, like, they're not making them out of like mud.
2: Well, it's not even that. It's just like, how do you exist on the outside anymore?
3: True. Lots of cameras.
1: So this guy, he's 30 years old. He was in a South Carolina detention center on September the 1st. And sure enough, he managed to escape from his prison cell. And you say that they, you know, they don't make them like they used to. And it's a lot harder to escape from jail. Perhaps not. Video, the security footage, shows him using a pencil to manipulate his cell door lock and open it.
2: That's not a very good lock.
1: What do you mean? A pencil?
3: And then they're going to take pencils away from all of the inmates. Then
1: you can't even do your drawings anymore.
3: You can't even do a drawing. I mean, that is really kind of the fact that they were able to literally jailbreak their door is kind of comical. When was the last time we've been checking those locks, brother?
1: So he unlocked his cell door, and he managed to exit through an unlocked kitchen door. He then climbed a barbed wire fence and escaped, but didn't last for very long. They found him 28 minutes later.
2: Probably bleeding out from the barbed wire.
1: About a mile and a half from the jail. And he allegedly did assault a deputy during his capture, so he wasn't done just yet.
2: Uh-huh.
1: He did, as you mentioned, Mahoney, suffered a lot of cuts from the barbed wire fence, because it is, you know, meant to do that, was treated before he returned to jail. He now faces the additional charges that you were talking about, Audrey, which include unlawful escape and resisting arrest and assaulting a police officer. But officials are now relatively concerned about the exposure of their security vulnerabilities.
2: Now, I mean, when you could just walk out of the prison, essentially.
1: You can pop the lock on your cell door with a pencil and then just walk out. That does seem maybe not quite as secure as it needs to be.
3: Now, I don't know if like all prisons or jails are like necessarily the same in the United States, but I follow Jail Talk on TikTok.
1: Yeah.
3: Seems like they're having a lot of fun in there in some cases.
1: Which does surprise me that they have so much access to the cell phones and
3: the
1: prison where they're like, you know what, let's start a series on TikTok about, you know, us dancing in the yard.
3: It does seem like there's a better sense of community.
1: Are they still like making toilet wine and stuff? Is any of that part of Jail Talk? Yeah.
3: Certainly.
1: Huh. I mean, maybe jail's not so bad.
3: As I was saying, like, what were you escaping from? Did you not make friends very well? Were you getting bullied?
1: You gotta join a gang.
3: Gotta get a group.
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1: but equally entertaining,
0: is Pop Trash
1: on Dave and Mahoney.
2: Resident Evil did gangbusters at the box office this weekend. Resident Evil was originally a video game.
3: Oh, yeah.
2: That came out how long ago?
3: Almost 26? 30 years ago.
4: Yeah.
3: I mean, it was when I was in high school, so wow. Resident Evil 1 on the PlayStation, the original PlayStation.
2: The fact that, I mean, all these years later, it's still such powerful IP where it did $60 million at the box office this weekend.
4: Oh, wait, so there's a new Resident Evil?
2: Oh, yeah. Yeah, just
3: about Mila Jovovich.
4: Yeah, she was in the 2000s. I remember seeing that movie and just being absolutely scared for my life.
2: Mm-hmm.
4: Super spooky. So I'm assuming this one, same sort of thriller aspect because...
2: Yeah, it's Resident Evil, go figure.
4: Resident Evil, super spooky, scary.
2: But yes, $60 million at the box office this weekend. Huge stuff.
4: Dang.
2: So some sad news. Obviously, you know, we've had the passing of a couple of people as of late. You know, Presley Gerber, Cindy Crawford's son, we were talking about earlier this week. They just revealed that it was fentanyl that caused the death of Hayden Panettiere. But Chad Gilbert, lesser known, but he was the founding guitarist of Newfound Glory, which, you know, we all appreciated back in the day, has passed away at 45 years old. He died peacefully in his sleep, surrounded by loved ones. He had been battling cancer for quite some time. Man, 45 years old is just
3: terrible.
2: Way too young. He's got a, you know, young daughter and everything else. So really, really sad news about Chad Gilbert passing away.
4: Ugh, horrific.
2: Unbelievably, the show Below Deck is coming back for a 13th season.
3: Yeah, people love that show.
2: How much stuff can happen below deck?
4: A lot.
2: 13 seasons worth. I guess this one is in Phuket, Thailand, and it's making the first return to Thailand since 2019. So they have done one there before, but it's been, you know, 6 or 7 years. And I don't watch the show, but I mean, I hear people talk about it all of the time. Like you guys said, very popular.
4: Yeah. I mean, I've never seen a single episode for there to be 13 seasons. I've really ignored it for quite some time. But people who like reality TV just buy all into all of the Bravo stuff.
3: Rossi is a reality TV junkie. Have you had a chance to watch Below Deck?
5: I have not watched Below Deck.
4: So we're all evading all 13 seasons.
2: Yes.
3: I've watched a couple episodes. But the problem is my wife, she doesn't like shows about like people who are working. She wants just the rich people.
2: I don't want to see the servants.
3: Like this is realistic. Like we could. This is something we could do. We want aspirational.
2: Yeah. Something else that I have never watched any of, but clearly there's a market for it. Hallmark just announced 34 new Christmas movies.
3: You don't watch Hallmark movies with your kids around Christmas or your wife?
2: No, you do?
3: Yes, man. They're so cheesy. They're so cheesy and bad. But it's like it feels like it's become a holiday tradition.
4: No, not for me. I'm watching Home Alone on repeat.
2: Yeah,
4: like
2: Home Alone,
4: Tim
2: Elf,
4: Allen.
2: Yes, like those are the classics, man.
4: Yeah, but it's just because like there's whenever bad acting's so bad, it makes me angry. So that's the only reason.
2: Like
4: why
2: this
4: I'm
2: is
4: not.
2: Insulting to me.
4: There was like you got this job. I could have gotten this job. You don't even know your lines.
3: There was a Hallmark Christmas movie about a radio show a couple of years ago too,
4: and we didn't get invited.
2: Oh no!
4: See?
2: Yeah, like how did we not star in that?
3: We're too ugly. That's why.
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0: This is Dave and Mahoney.
1: If you ask people the most annoying things in life, one of the top answers is always traffic. Like, there's never a good time to be stuck in traffic. And maybe as far as like being annoyed, clearly when you have to get somewhere, like you're running late for work or for an event that you're supposed to be at, and just being stuck in traffic is really annoying. But I would like to add in there, when you're out for what is supposed to be a fairly relaxing errand or something that you're doing on like a Saturday afternoon.
2: Yeah.
1: And then all of a sudden there's some accident that shut down the interstate and you're just sitting there wasting your weekend.
2: Traffic when there's not supposed to be traffic. That is a circle of hell.
1: When there's not supposed to be traffic.
2: Yes.
1: Yes. There's never really a good time to get stuck in traffic, but this may be one of the worst times. A California couple was driving to the hospital this past weekend because she was about to give birth and heavy traffic got caught up in the area that they were. They were in the Bay Area in San Francisco, and it was near Golden Gate Park, and they were stuck at a standstill. And this mom, who was in active labor, had to pull over, and they called 911. But guess who doesn't get there in time? The ambulance. Guess why? The traffic. And damn. So the emergency responder, they were struggling to get there because they couldn't reach them. And when the ambulance finally did get there, they couldn't even like fully get to them. They had to park two blocks away and then run over to the family.
2: Whoa.
1: And thankfully, the doula who was involved in this as well happened to be stuck in the same traffic jam, stepped in and helped coach her through the delivery process before the paramedics even got there.
3: Holy crap. You know what's so wild is that you're sitting here saying that the ambulance wasn't able to get to her in time because of all of the traffic. Do people just not move over for ambulances anymore?
1: I mean, sometimes
2: you can't.
1: Yeah, I mean, like if you're on a bridge or something like that, yeah, and there's no shoulder, like you, sometimes you're just stuck. But this doula, like, was not their doula. It was just a random person.
2: I bet she sends a bill.
3: She will.
2: We didn't even have a doula, but one just ran. We didn't ask for one. One showed up.
1: Or it was just some random lady who's like, I got a new side hustle. I'm going to pretend to be a doula.
3: I'm doula for a day.
1: Doula for
2: just
1: a day, baby.
2: Showed up, charged us like $450 that wasn't covered by our medical man. But shout out to everybody involved here, because the fact that the paramedic crew was running two blocks,
1: yeah,
2: you know,
1: with their gear and everything else,
2: trying to get there is, you know, above and beyond, and glad everything worked out in this particular case, and certainly a fun story to tell once everybody gets older.
1: The mom and the baby were transported to the hospital in good condition. Didn't say for sure if they got into the ambulance, but I imagine they did, so there's another bill there.
3: Dang.
1: The father, Nate, said the couple had joked about the possibility of giving birth in the car, but, quote, never thought it would happen to us. The family said that they were especially grateful for those medical professionals that you were talking about, Mahoney, and other people caught in the traffic that were helping them out. The unusually heavy congestion was reportedly connected to a weekend closure of the 101 in the area, which diverted traffic onto other San Francisco roads. So, again, one of those things, unexpected traffic on an unexpected day. Next thing you know, you're having a baby in a park.
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2: Fast food freakout.
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6: You're trying to fill in an extra word there. 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
4: Mahoney?
2: Dave, you know I've been to no less than 34,107 McDonald's, Burger King's, Taco Bell's, the weird Taco Bell Long John Silver combos.
6: Pizza Huts.
2: Yeah, that they have all across these great lands of ours. 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
4: Here we go with number one. This fast food employee freaks out because a customer walks in and orders 99 items.
7: What? 99 of them.
6: So that audio feels like to me it's been tampered with. This feels like they have been eliminating a lot of the background noise, but for the sake of the clip, the beep still sort of remained.
2: I don't know that beep though. I'm going to have to hear some of the possible answers? Options.
4: The options are A, Arby's, B, McDonald's, or C, Jack in the Box.
6: 99 of these items were ordered.
2: This is Arby's.
4: I think it's an Arby's, okay?
2: I think it's Arby's.
4: Audrey, you get your nose crunched.
6: 99 orders from something from Arby's?
2: I think this is the roast beef boys. I think this is a prank.
4: Okay.
6: I don't think that, because I don't know who the roast beef boys are. The Arby's.
2: Arby's is
4: Mahoney and Bossy Rossi.
2: If you're not familiar with the beef boys or whatever they're calling, like Arby's is doing some like Gen Z viral marketing on their account.
6: Arby's. Okay. I like that you're going with your gut there. I'm still going to go with mine and I'm going to say McDonald's.
2: Okay. That's tough. That doesn't sound like a McDonald's beep to me, though.
4: Luis, you have to make the final decision here. Arby's, McDonald's, or Jack in the Box?
5: I'm going to go with Arby's.
4: Going with Mahoney, and that is the wrong choice. It was, in fact, McDonald's.
2: Was it McDonald's?
4: It was McDonald's. It's okay.
2: Maybe the audio was tampered with.
4: All right.
6: I do believe, Mahoney, it was tampered with. I was going with my gut. I heard a ding, and I don't know if Arby's has dings. I think they just go off of screams.
4: On to number two. This one is where the lady jumps on the table in the dining area and, speaking of screaming, starts to yell.
8: Are you ruining my order? Useless!
9: Ma'am, please.
8: Take it back!
10: Ma'am, calm down. Let's talk.
8: No! I'm
9: please
8: sick
9: step
8: of this
9: down.
8: Place.
9: You're going to hurt yourself.
8: Watch
9: you
8: me.
9: Think I won't?
8: No! Ma'am, get
9: off
8: now!
9: Right now.
4: She did fall.
6: Okay, what are our options,
4: Dave? Oh, my God.
6: Dave?
4: Hang on. I got it.
8: Watch
9: you
8: me.
9: You think I won't?
8: No!
9: Ma'am,
8: get
9: off
8: now!
9: Right now.
6: That feels like an episode out of a sitcom. That's crazy.
4: Our options, A, Taco Bell, B, White Castle, C, Raisin Cane's.
2: Raisin Cane's, 100%.
6: I do feel like she's relatively...
2: They said ma'am.
6: Oh, Dave's saying nah.
4: I'm just saying, no. You got to get this one right. Huh. She was raising some cane there, but I don't know about that.
2: Oh, God.
6: Wait, what were the other options? Or blacked
2: Taco
6: out?
2: Taco Bell.
4: Taco Bell, White Castle, or Raisin Cane's.
2: It's got to be Taco Bell.
6: It's got to be the T-Bell. She's probably a little drunk.
2: There's two employees who are out in the dining room not fighting that lady if she's standing on a table.
4: At a White Castle.
2: At a White Castle.
4: So sure they would fight her.
2: So this has to be
6: and
2: a Taco
6: White
2: Bell.
6: Castle, they don't put their tables down into the ground. They're still like movable. You know, like Taco Bell, they like have those things made of wrought iron and like cemented
2: prison-ish.
6: In. Yes, it is prison-ish. So you can stand on those tables. So because of that, Dave, I think we are going with Taco Bell.
4: All right, Luis, are you rolling with him?
5: Oh, that's a tough one. Yes, I'm going to go with Taco Bell.
4: Taco Bell is Correct.
2: Give that right manager a raise. He was polite.
6: Too polite.
4: We're down to the final one.
6: I'm sure you did Baja Blast.
4: We're down to the final one here. Got to get this one right. This general manager gets angry at a customer for recording her because he had to wait 45 minutes for his food.
6: Valid.
0: Are you recording me?
7: General manager at on First Street. See this? Y'all see this? Y'all see this? I'm waiting on the police. The police ain't came yet. I ordered food at 12:11. It's after 1 o'clock. I still haven't got... I got my food after 45 minutes of waiting. She grabbed my food. She grabbed my food. She threw my food away. She grabbed my food. You got the customer... I mean, you got employees trying to grab my phone from recording.
6: Okay. I think he's in the right here, guys.
4: Me too.
6: I think I'm pro this guy.
4: Come on. Options. A, KFC. B, Burger King. C, Wingstop.
6: Wingstop.
2: This feels like a Wingstop.
6: 45 minutes?
2: Because, I mean, unless...
6: I think we can
2: remove Burger King from that. This.
6: Certainly.
2: Because there's two things that possibly happened. If this KFC did not plan properly and they didn't drop their chicken, you would have to wait an extended period of time. I don't think you would have to wait that long on wings, though.
6: But if it's a bad business...
2: Who's going to Wingstop at 12:11 o'clock?
4: Okay.
6: I mean, I do like Wingstop, man. Like, I don't know.
2: I think KFC's
6: I'm sticking with my gut. I'm going Wingstop.
2: I feel like KFC's are run better than that. I've had some real bad experiences with Wingstop over the last, like, year and a half.
6: Yes.
2: I will join you.
6: Okay, come over here.
2: In this Wingstop slander. Okay. And trust your gut, Audrey.
4: Okay, Luis. For the win or the loss, up to you.
5: I'm going to go with Wingstop.
4: You're correct.
6: Great. Great choice.
2: It should not take 45 minutes to deep fry some wings.
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1: Mahoney, after I play you this shocking story that involves crop dusting and Kenny Rogers, I would like to request that you tell your story about crop dusting Jake the Snake Roberts.
2: Jake the Snake Roberts, famous WWF / WWE wrestler. Uh-huh. And yeah, I think I almost put him into retirement that day.
1: Well, listen to this. Audrey's talking about being, you know, at different stores and crop dusting people. And that got this response.
3: Yeah, I heard you guys talking about people getting in fights over farting in bed and stuff like that. I brought back to mind many years ago, back in 1975, when my first wife and I first got married. We went to Lake Tahoe on our honeymoon, and we were standing in line in a casino to go see Kenny Rogers live. And they had the aisle, the line crossing an aisle that they didn't want blocked, so they had a guy there making sure that you only went across one at a time. And we stood there at the head of that line before we crossed, and I dropped an air turd that would rival any mace or bear spray that ever was made. And just as I was crossing the aisle and I got to the other side, I was chuckling, and my new bride said, "What are you laughing about?" And I said, "Give it a minute." And about 30 seconds later, we heard some woman on the other side of the aisle go, "Oh, my God." And I started laughing out loud. And my wife said, "What did you do?" And all of a sudden, it hit her, too. So we were both laughing. I just thought I'd share that. I know.
4: Message deleted.
2: And you wonder why that marriage didn't work out.
1: On the honeymoon, nonetheless, at a Kenny Rogers show.
2: And I mean, the gambler? I mean,
1: come on.
2: And you know what we say, Dave. You bet on a fart, you're always going to lose.
1: Not this time.
2: Not this time, though,
1: but
2: apparently.
1: Your fart you didn't necessarily lose on. I think the loser in your story is Jake the Snake Roberts. So explain to everyone what happened.
2: So last time I was on like a fitness kick, you know, this is like 6-7 years ago.
5: Way longer ago.
2: It was COVID. It was like 2020.
5: You cropped him during COVID?
2: Yeah.
1: That was
2: the only thing.
5: Because
2: it was short.
5: This is the story before me.
1: This is when you were getting ready because we had that fight.
2: Okay.
1: So we were training for the fight. So that was like 2017, 2018.
2: I was on this is one of the many times I've lost like 50 or 60 pounds on a fitness journey. And
1: but of course, you know, you were on this fitness journey, so you'd enrolled at Planet Fitness.
2: That's right. Yeah. You know, there was one right near the radio station used to be at. And so I was eating a lot of lentils. How do you say it?
5: Lentils.
2: I was eating a lot of those and a lot of like just protein at the time to try to like lose weight. I was eating pretty healthy for the most part, but those things always make me gassy. And especially after a day of doing the show and not having eaten anything that morning. Mm-hmm. So I go to this Planet Fitness. I'm there and I'm doing my my power walking as I do, you know, six incline at 4.5 miles per hour.
1: Nice.
2: Your boy was getting his hustle on. And out of the corner of my eye, I see WWF legend Jake the Snake Roberts.
5: Out of Planet Fitness. That's what you could afford those days.
2: He was I think he was living temporarily at apartments nearby.
5: Oh, okay.
2: And this was before he kind of had a comeback, and he was still kind of in not the best shape he is now. But I'm a huge fan of Jake the Snake Roberts. Literally one of my favorite wrestlers as a kid.
1: Grew up watching him, yeah.
2: Like, I see him, and I see him walking, and, like, I get so excited that I see Jake the Snake Roberts that my stomach just starts to bubble and turns over, and I unleash, similar to what this gentleman did, just a
1: holy hell,
2: a toxic gas throughout Planet Fitness. I'm surprised the lunk alarm did not go off. And right as this happens, Jake the Snake walks right behind me, right through it, and the look on his face,
1: just pure disappointment
2: of just sadness and like just making like, what am I doing here?
1: Do you think
2: what are the choices that I'm making with my life?
1: That was rock bottom. He's like, I already had to sign up for a Planet Fitness while I'm living temporarily.
2: He turned his life around after that.
1: That was it. You saved his life.
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1: We want to know your family secrets.
2: Shane is joining us today with a family secret. What's going on, Shane?
3: Oh, not much. Just calling with my secret.
2: Okay, what happened?
3: Well, I have multiple bank robbers in my family. One was my grandma, one was a cousin, and one was my grandma's great-grandpa. They're all getaway drivers. So I used to go visit her in prison, and then when she got out of prison, she kidnapped me and brought me to here to Arizona.
2: Whoa! Okay, so where were your parents in all of this? How was she able to kidnap you? Did they not have any inkling that after you spent time visiting grandma in jail, she may be onto something?
3: I don't know. I just remember I was walking home from school, and my grandma drove up and took me.
4: Were you living with your dad at the time? Is that what was going on?
3: I was living with my dad.
2: And how old were you?
3: Maybe first grade.
2: Oh, so you were young. Wow.
3: Yeah.
2: Okay, so your grandma is kind of a career criminal? Is that what you're saying? I mean, if she came from a line of people that were robbing banks before her,
3: That was the last thing she ever did.
2: I see. And how long?
5: Prolific final act.
2: Do you remember how long she was in jail for?
3: No, because when I went to see her, I was still like a baby.
2: Right.
4: Okay, yeah, so only a couple of years, though, because if first grade, you're probably like, what, 6, 7 years old?
2: Yeah.
4: Right around there. And, you know, if you would see her when you were a baby. So she probably did 5 years.
2: So you were young when all of this was happening. Do you have any idea why your dad had custody to begin with and your grandma had to kidnap you?
3: My mom was 15.
2: Oh.
3: Yeah.
4: Oh
2: my.
4: So, okay. Yeah.
2: Okay, so you get kidnapped. You're living with grandma and mom now. How was that relationship as you were growing up? I mean, did dad ever re-enter the picture?
3: Yes, when I was like 35 or something.
2: Oh, that so long?
4: Years
2: like
4: later.
2: 30 years later
4: did
2: almost?
4: Did he find you or did you find him all those years later?
3: It was a long story. I had an ex who had a dad that lived in the same state as him. He contacted her. They contacted me. It was a long little thing.
4: Were you happy to reunite, or was this kind of like one of those, like, this is just really weird?
3: It was a good time.
2: But did he tell you whether or not he ever was, like, looking for you, or were you just in the wind? Like, was he vanished
4: on the way home from school?
2: Yeah.
3: I don't know. I mean, we still talk, but no, it wasn't like he was looking for me.
2: Wow. And how was your relationship with your mom and grandma growing up?
3: Oh, great. It was great.
2: So they cared for you quite a bit, and they just thought, well, listen, I've already robbed a bank. Kidnapping someone's not that big of a deal.
5: But this also feels like this was an act of love.
2: Right, yeah.
5: You know, like we say kidnapping, but I feel like it was like a kidnapping, yes.
2: In the eyes of the law, technically, it's kidnapping.
5: This also feels like this was an act of love.
4: Yeah, I know. I know some people who've like were taken from their parents and never returned, you know, by the other parent because the other parent clearly didn't want them. Yeah. And, you know, technically that's kidnapping as well.
2: Wow. Shane, what a story, man. Thanks for sharing it with us today.
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1: 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This product is not intended to diagnose, treat, cure, or prevent any disease.
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0: Dave and Mahoney.
1: Audrey, there is a new trend of people bricking their phones. I don't know if you've heard of this before, but you know, you've been through this when it comes to doom scrolling and trying to stay off social media, and you've limited yourself in ways that include most of the time just like deleting the apps.
2: Yeah,
1: that
2: but you can't do that anymore.
1: I know.
2: Which is so annoying. Like I used to do that, and it was one of the best like barriers of entry that I could finally figure out for myself. But now if you delete the app, you have to go through and do all of the two-factor authentication again. Remember your password. Remember your, hopefully your phone number hasn't changed or your

0: and unbrick it.
1: But I don't know if you know this about this device. At least when she told me about this, you know, like handful of months ago. I don't know if there's been a software update since. But you only get X amount of ignores. So, like, what I mean by that is, so if you say you've got your brick device, like, on your refrigerator, somewhere that you've got, like, you know, away access from wherever you're working or studying or whatever it may be.
0: Yeah.
1: If you decide that, like, hey, I want this access to these apps before the set duration of time, and you go downstairs and ignore it or whatever it is, then you only get, like, we'll say four ignores before the device just completely will just not work for you anymore. So
0: you spend
1: all of this money in order. It's kind of like an incentive, right? Like you paid to have this device. And then if you ignore what the device's purpose is, which is true. That's why I end up like ignoring my parental settings on my phone all of the time because I have the capacity to do so. It's not going to affect me in any way. But with the brick, say you pay $70 for this device, you ignore it four times, then the device just doesn't work anymore. It doesn't serve its purpose. So it's kind of, again, like a financial burden that you have to bear of like, oh, well, I just spent money on this device. I'm not going to use all of my ignores. Maybe not at least all at once.
2: It's you know, currently it's $60. You could actually buy this with HSA funds.
0: Oh, really? It counts as
2: on their website. That's savings? What it shows.
0: I mean, it does make sense when you think about things that people are addicted to.
1: My therapist told me about it.
0: Yeah, I mean, a lot of people are using it where they'll brick whatever the app is that they don't want to spend too much time on throughout the day, and they'll leave their little unlock brick device at home for the day.
1: Yes.
0: So they're basically ensuring that they're not going to crack to their own desires just to hop back on and start doom scrolling.
1: Correct. And I really do like the fact that it does. I mean, some people will be like, well, if I bought it, then I should be able to do whatever I want with it. Well, but that's not how it works, right? Like
2: then
1: you have
2: buy
1: to
2: another
1: create.
2: Product.
1: Yeah. You have to buy another product. And if you don't want to have the financial weight of it, then just set the parental contact or the parental things on your phone and see how well that works for you. Let me tell you, it doesn't.
0: Basically, the therapists and the experts out there are saying that blocking apps, while that's a good first step, the only way to really replace the scrolling is with meaningful activities to make the changes stick.
1: Well, so, great. Well, what happens if I have ADHD and I really like dopamine, okay?
0: What if I'm good at multitasking?
1: What if I
0: can have a hobby and scroll?
1: Does Brick block access to my debit cards?
0: We wish.
1: What about the shopping part?
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1: It's the Redneck Report on Dave and Mahoney.
2: Old Jamie Lou Irving, 46 years old from North Fort Myers, has found out the hard way that trying to run over your ex in a vehicle does, in fact, violate your probation.
3: I thought there might be a caveat there.
2: Yeah, so first crashed into the victim's car, got into a heated argument. Authorities allege that she then got back into her vehicle and tried to run him over. Deputies located her, and she said, simple misunderstanding, guys, no big deal. She claimed that she initially hit the victim because he had brake checked her, and then they're like, well, but you guys have like this whole thing where it's your ex-boyfriend, and so you're claiming this is just like a random road rage thing, but it's your ex-boyfriend that you tried to run over, ma'am. So she had previously been charged with a bunch of stuff, sentenced to 36 months of probation, and now with this new probation violation,
3: even more to prison.
4: Yeah. Yeah. Where did you say she was from?
2: She's from North Fort Myers,
4: North
2: Florida.
4: Fort Myers. Mm-hmm. I was going to say the Lou's, the Lynn's, the Lee's, the Marie's.
2: Mm-hmm.
4: We need to keep those. Those are Southern traditions. You know exactly what part of the country you're
2: from. Jamie Lou, Brandy Lynn.
4: You need to keep those there. We know exactly where you're from when you commit crimes.
3: And I know it's 2026 now and everything goes these days, but Jamie Lynn or whatever your name is.
4: Jamie Lou.
3: If you are going to rear end your ex, just make sure it's consensual.
4: Yeah, true.
2: So, Robert Lee Williams, also from Florida.
4: Could have guessed. From the old general. Oh, my God. That's the most southern thing I've ever heard.
2: 31 years old. He tried to steal an electric scooter. Didn't scoot fast enough.
4: It was running on E, huh?
2: It did not boot scoot and boogie on out of there.
3: I've always wanted to see a cop car pit maneuver.
4: Scooter. A lime?
3: One of those rascals.
2: I mean, he was packing, though. So, I mean, when they found this guy who tried to steal a scooter for $300, by the way, they found him at a nearby hotel. He was attempting to hide underneath a discarded mattress by a dumpster.
3: Can you imagine what that has to smell like if you're hiding under a discarded mattress?
2: By a dumpster.
3: Yeah.
2: You got the dumpster smell and then discarded mattress from hotel, which I imagine was probably not a 5-star hotel.
3: I feel like just full send at that point. Just get into the dumpster.
2: He had a .22 handgun on him. Okay. He also convicted felon, so you know,
3: can't have can't even have a .22. Yeah.
2: Also found MDMA and Molly on him, plus some meth and drug paraphernalia. He also had a digital scale and several syringes in his possession. So I mean, he was ready for a good time. I don't know where he was trying to get to on that scooter, but packing heat and MDMA and meth.
4: Sometimes you just gotta go where your heart propels you, you know?
2: Yeah.
4: Sometimes you just go.
3: You hear the call of the wild and you just follow.
4: Yeah, you just go, man. You just go.
2: Get on that lime scooter and just zip on out of there, brother.
4: Who cares where you're going, you know?
2: So we have a Mom of the Year candidate that has assaulted an elderly school bus driver because her kid missed pickup. So this 32-year-old mom was arrested and charged with felony battery because her kid missed the school bus, and she got so upset about that she, like, stormed over to the school and was screaming at them, like, if this isn't taken care of, then I'm going to raise hell.
4: And what was her argument? Was she saying that the school bus driver arrived too early, too late?
2: She was saying that the kid was running after the bus, and the school bus driver drove away, and the school bus driver's like, the kid was just in my blind spot. I didn't see the kid running after the bus. Otherwise, obviously, I would have stopped. But also, like, I arrived on time at the stop and left. And, like, this is an old lady who was driving the school bus.
4: How old are we talking here?
2: They're saying that she got a charge with
3: elder abuse.
2: Elder abuse. So, over 65.
3: So, did you guys ever miss the bus?
4: Yeah.
2: Yeah.
4: Often.
3: I feel like, that's a life lesson you got to learn as a kid.
2: Be on time.
3: Yeah. Did you have to walk to school if you missed the bus?
2: No, it's too far.
4: No, my mom was angry and unmedicated, and she was very upset and probably would have also committed elder
3: abuse. I would not walk back home. If I missed the bus, I would just walk to school and be late rather than walk home.
2: Because you'd be in so much trouble?
3: Nah, I mean, just didn't. I mean, plus I got to miss some school.
2: Miss school, you didn't care.
4: You just skipped.
2: So this, the way that this all developed is she went to the school, raised hell. They were like, okay, sorry, your kid missed the bus.
3: Sure.
2: Like, we're not going to fire this lady who's the school bus driver. She waited until the next day at the bus stop and then got onto the bus and started beating this old lady.
3: which, okay, even entering a bus when you are not supposed to be there is a crime. Then attacking an elderly woman, another crime. And, like, probably something to do with somebody in charge of kids, another charge on top of that.
4: But, I mean, depending on her age, she probably really just couldn't see. You know what I mean? Like, she probably really might not need to be driving that bus anymore.
3: And also, if you're late, you're late. That's on you, kid.
4: True. That also.
2: And finally, just because of, I'm so impressed with what this guy did, I have to share this one with you. His name is Malcolm Reed, 31 years old, from Lakeland, Florida, right there near the Villages, mm-hmm. of course. He got into a high-speed pursuit with the Florida Highway Patrol officers. He was driving a Toyota Corolla.
3: Hell yeah.
2: Got that thing up to 120 miles per hour.
4: That thing was rattling.
2: That's shaking.
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1: To his credit, William Shatner looks great for 95 years old. In fact, when he rolled out onto stage this past weekend, because I saw the videos, there was a number of them that were taken, and it seemed to be a very, albeit small, enthusiastic crowd that was there for his performance. This is a whole new thing that he is trying in his career, where William Shatner is now the lead singer of a heavy metal band at 95 years old. I mean, and like I said, he rolled out on stage, and I'm like, one, he looks like he's in great shape.
2: He looks amazing.
1: Seems to be in really good spirits. He's playing to the crowd. Like, all of those things that you would not expect a 95-year-old that has done as much stuff as William Shatner to still be able to do.
3: I right.
1: mean, 95 is up there, and he looks great. He's on stage having a great time. And then he started performing. And
2: Let me hear a little bit of this.
1: Okay.

0: So his band is actually pretty good behind
1: it. I think it's just, I don't think he sounds bad. He sounds like William Shatner. It's just the levels are off.
0: No. Because I watched a number of these videos. Like, his timing is off. He's missing every single cue. He doesn't know the words, really.
2: And I just think that was a bad audio rip. I mean, he was loud.
1: Well, I would like to, I mean, I don't know. It's hard for me to judge, considering that's the first thing I heard.
0: I watched a number of them. He was not great. But he's doing like a little mini tour. Like, he's stopping in a bunch of cities in the Midwest.
1: Do you not remember him doing Elton John's Rocket Man?
0: I do.
1: Yeah, and I remember. And it's very much in that similar vein of that.
0: He also did like a Christmas album, didn't he?
1: He's done everything.
2: Uh-huh. Is he a musician?
0: No.
1: He's William Shatner.
2: Well,
0: just does William Shatner
1: stuff.
0: Yeah, on top of other things. So
1: which it can
0: be Christmas music or Metallica.
2: Just go back to Twilight Zone.
0: I don't know. I like that he's still trying new stuff. 95.
1: Was he in Twilight Zone?
2: Yeah. Like one episode. But yes. I mean, many people were just one and dones.
0: You didn't pull Star Trek as the reference for William Shatner.
2: I mean, if we're going back to weird things that he's done.
0: I guess, yeah, Twilight Zone.
2: Star Trek was like the most normal part of his career. That's why I did that. It wasn't like, I mean, of course I know him from Star Trek. But, I mean, I don't know him from his singing, and I'm not sure anybody else ever will or should.
1: I don't know, man.
0: They're trying it at 95. Way to go, Bill.
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1: Mike is joining us today with a comment on Bill Shatner's new career at 95 years old. What's going on, man?
2: Well, I just want to say that, you know, we as a society let him get away with Rocket Man back in the 70s.
1: Yeah.
2: And so a lot of this is on us.
1: We also let him get away with the Christmas album.
3: You're to blame.
1: It's our fault.
3: There should be shame in every generation, and you guys missed that for him.
1: So somebody needs to get in a time capsule, go back 50 years and be like,
3: shame the Shat.
1: Stop.
3: Hashtag shame bring the Shat. It.
2: But you know, wouldn't have it any other way, because he's Shatner doing Shatner stuff.
1: And you know what? To his credit, he is always just William Shatner doing his own thing.
3: No, man, I don't care if you're 96. Hashtag shame the Shat.
2: And you know, I mean, I hope at 95, 96, first of all, I'm still alive.
1: Yeah,
3: right. Well, of course, yeah. I mean, that's about, like,
1: and,
3: all we
1: and,
3: can hope
1: And
3: for.
1: Doing stuff that's able to be criticized by other people. You know, he's still trying, exactly. Man. I love it.
2: And he's in on it. You know, he's got to be. He did a whole blues album, and recently I decided I had lived, you know, I needed to pay for some things in my life, so I listened to the whole thing.
1: You needed to pay for some things?
3: He said I needed to be punished.
1: Like your penance?
2: Yeah.
1: Forgive me, Father, for I have sinned. I shall listen to this whole album front to back.
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1: A lot of talk about revenge by exes. Just earlier today, we had the story in the Redneck Report about the young lady out of Florida who decided that she was going to get into a road rage incident with her ex-boyfriend. And then once he got out of the car, attempt to run him over, which was a probation violation, unfortunately. But somehow that pales in comparison to some of the other stories that we've heard recently. Of course, this all stemmed from that girl out of Miami who was the waitress at that restaurant. Young girl. I think she was, what, 19 or 20 years old?
2: 19, 20.
1: Yeah. And she was, you know, threatening, extorting him essentially, saying, if you don't give me $20,000, then I'm going to send these intimate photos that we have taken together to your girlfriend that I found out existed, as well as your business partner, and was then saying it's going to be an additional $5,000 because you're taking too long. And she was posting like blurred images that she had of the acts on her social media, basically just trying to escalate it to get money out of this guy. All of that stuff, including the attempted running over, seems far better than the voicemail that we just got about revenge on an ex. I'm not sure you're prepared for this, so buckle up.
3: So there's a story about a girl that found out her boyfriend was cheating. They went out, he got drunk, passed out. She took a crazy glue bottle and stuck the nozzle down the opening of his item and then squozed the super glue into the opening as she pulled it out, obviously finding out what the problem was.
4: Message deleted.
5: Well, we just talked about that guy who did that himself, and they pulled out like 4 inches of glue.
1: Yeah.
2: I mean, we remember that viral story a couple years ago where the woman accidentally mistook Gorilla Glue for hair product.
1: I forgot about the Gorilla
2: Glue. And she had to go to the ER, and it took like months and had to get surgeries and like That's just your hair and your head. Let alone your south of the border.
5: This conversation makes me like
2: that woman
5: cringe.
2: Should be in prison.
1: Yeah, well, man, that is assault.
2: Like, just go bang his best friend or something.
1: Bang his dad.
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1: 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So I don't know why we keep hearing these stories, because this is not the first, and I'm sure it will not be the last story. The latest one is out of Fort Worth in Texas. A daycare is facing a lawsuit seeking more than $1 million after surveillance video footage showed a substitute teacher encouraging young children to fight.
2: Insane.
1: Like, that's the thing, is that all of these daycare cases, they have cameras everywhere because it's a daycare.
3: Right.
1: So, of course they do. And some substitute teacher comes in and is like, you know what I shall do? I shall make these children fight.
2: Did you ever have a sub that made you guys fight?
1: No, did you?
2: I had a substitute teacher that, like, played a weird game where we were all, like, wrestling.
1: Oh, no, no. That feels...
3: What grade were you in?
2: Fifth, sixth, somewhere in there.
1: So you're like 11 or 12. Yeah.
2: But it was like a game.
1: Yeah, was
2: but
1: it?
2: But we were still all like in wrestling one-on-one.
1: In hindsight, was it? Yeah, was it though?
2: Know, dude, I don't know.
1: I don't know. I mean, I had a creepy gym teacher. You know, the guy like the... Do they still wear those like really? They don't still wear those really tight bike shorts, do they?
3: I don't know, man. I mean, they did. That was a thing in the 80s for sure.
1: They were like at nut level. Like they were that short and they were like skin tight. And it was like standard apparel for every gym teacher. Very weird vibe. Very weird vibe. And again, you know, like you didn't think anything of it when you're a kid. But even when you're a kid at 4 years old,
2: you're like, if you're being asked to, out of my 4 year old face, I'm like right here, bro.
1: But, you know, even as a child at 4 years old, like I've got a 4 year old daughter. I imagine that she would be like, hey, my teacher made us throw fisticuffs against each other at daycare. Like, that's pretty out of line.
3: Suing only for $1 million seems low, in my opinion, because when you're putting your trust into, you know, places to take care of your kids, it should be implicit.
1: So here's how this all went down. According to this lawsuit, there was another child that initially struck a four-year-old, and that led to a physical altercation. The two kids started fighting, and as opposed to just breaking it up, separating them, making sure that everything was kept on the down low as far as additional fighting, the family's attorney says the subsequent surveillance footage showed the caregiver encouraging the children to fight, grabbing and restraining the four-year-old, and allegedly then throwing that four-year-old to the floor. The caregiver involved in the alleged altercation no longer obviously employed by the daycare, but no criminal charges have been filed in connection with
3: him. Seems kind of crazy to me.
1: It does. Right?
3: Doesn't that put like child endangerment? Doesn't that seem like child endangerment to you?
1: Yeah, and I mean, we don't know if it's only $1 million. It just says that they are suing for more than $1 million, so that may be the threshold that they just report at, and it could be way more than that, but they're, you know, going after them for damages, including negligence and gross negligence, the premises liability. So it sounds like every insurance policy available, they're going to go after it, but I would too if my four-year-old was being forced to fight inside of a daycare.
2: Mm.
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0: Dave and Mahoney.
1: Mahoney, imagine the scene. It's a beautiful Saturday afternoon. You go to the golf club and you go to the pro shop and then you head out and you get a hole in one.
2: Ooh.
1: It's kind of the perfect day.
2: Well, you got to buy drinks for everybody.
1: Yeah, well, that's, I mean, that's the one. That's the tax that you have
2: that
1: for
2: true. Yeah,
1: your hole in one. Now, imagine that almost all of those things happen, but I just remove a few words from that sentence where you head to the golf course on a beautiful Saturday afternoon and you put a hole in one.
2: Okay.
1: Meaning that you accidentally drive your car directly into the pro shop.
2: Oh, God. Do you still have to buy everybody drinks?
1: I think you have to pay for some hospital bills because they had surveillance footage from inside the pro shop. And Thankfully, there was three people that ended up going to the hospital, but it was all like minor, non-life-threatening injuries. So there's this white Mercedes that you see approaching from the outside, and then it cuts to the inside of the pro shop. And there's just these two sweet, you know, elderly-ish looking ladies that are at, like, the cash register thing, you know, which is normally like a big wooden thing where they sell golf balls and everything else. And they're just, like, folding shirts, and all of a sudden, a Mercedes comes through the wall.
2: Yeah, not great.
1: Stuff just goes flying everywhere. Alcohol, surprisingly, does not appear to be a factor in this, so they're trying to figure out exactly what caused this because, you know, you would think that golf course, a lot of drinking going on. But this was also somebody arriving at the golf course, not leaving the golf course.
2: Yeah,
1: like, do you show up drunk? I don't think you show up.
2: That's a move.
1: Drunk. Yeah.
2: Yeah.
1: The fire department and city engineer inspected the building, determined that it was structurally safe. So I guess if you're going to plow through a pro shop, make sure you do it through the window area, you know, that doesn't have any structural damage that could cause the entire thing to have to shut down. I guess this particular golf club is a historic one and the cause of the crash remains under investigation, but no criminal charges have been indicated.
2: No criminal charges? You ran into a whole ass pro shop and there's no criminal charges?
1: Like you drove through
2: a
1: building and almost ran over
2: driving?
1: Yeah, like two. What was interesting about it though is that when I was watching the video of this, it almost appeared as if the car sped up. Like it was like coming into the parking lot, and then it looked like it sped up before it plowed into the building. So I don't know if maybe there's something that we don't know yet, perhaps a medical emergency of sorts. But either way, this car ended up full ass inside of the pro shop, and these poor ladies barely made it.
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0: You know the songs, but do you know them when they sound this bad? It's Cover Your Ears on Dave and Mahoney.
1: These are some of the biggest rock songs ever released. You are trying to figure out what they are with 30 seconds on the clock for each one of them. Jamie is joining us today. Jamie, you got Mahoney and Audrey available as lifelines should you need them. And the first one may be challenging. It's a big song, but it's being performed on a hot dog. Are you ready, sir?
2: I guess so.
1: All right, good luck. Here we go. 30 seconds.

0: feel like that's assault of a hot dog. That was aggressive. 33,000 views on that one. Jamie, do you know it?
1: Not even a clue.
2: Okay. Really? Whoa. Holy moly.
3: That's a banger.
0: All right. So it looks like they can both help you. You want to tag in Mahoney or Audrey?
1: We better do Mahoney.
2: You better do Mahoney. See, people are realizing the way this game is played. So he doesn't, but we know where you would have gone first.
3: That is Freebird.
0: That is Freebird. By
3: Leonard Skinner.
0: It's supposed to be. All right, so this next one, Jamie, may be a little bit tough as well. So the reason why I say that is because they're performing this cover in the style of Dire Straits, but they're not performing a Dire Straits cover, if that makes sense. Huh. Here we go with number two.

0: popular there. 231,000 views. Jamie, do you know that one?
1: No.
0: Okay. Well, good thing you saved Audrey. You do.
2: Hello. And good, because that's Nirvana. Smells Like Teen Spirit.
0: Okay. All right, Jamie.
1: All I can think is Dire Straits.
0: Yeah, yeah.
2: That's fair.
0: That's kind of the point.
2: But we love you. We're gone, though. You got to lock in, brother.
0: Yes.
2: You got to get something for your own team.
0: So this next one, you can win it right here with a full point, and it's the most popular one day of the day by a long shot. So Louis Capaldi is a pretty popular singer in his own right.
2: Yeah.
0: He is doing a cover of this also very popular song. Here we go.

0: pretty dang good, man.
1: He's incredible.
0: Okay, Jamie, for the win. That was pretty straightforward. What do you got?
2: I got CCR. Mm-hmm. Who stopped the rain?
0: Close. Oh, have you ever seen the rain? But yeah, whatever, you win.
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0: This is Dave and Mahoney.
1: The pickle snacks have arrived. Audrey, I know that you're going to be with me on this. Mahoney, probably not so much. I love everything about a pickle and things that are pickle adjacent. And I'm talking about just traditional dill pickles. You can have the mini ones. You can have the sliced up sandwich style ones. I'll just slurp those right out of the fridge, man.
2: What about those pickle chips, the Miss Vicky's pickle chips?
1: Anything and everything.
2: Whoa. Hell
1: so yeah. Pickle snacks are actually on a heater right now. And
2: oh, yeah.
1: I didn't realize that it was Gen Z that was really leading the charge on this. But Gen Z are the ones that are primarily responsible for the huge spike in sales because they've gotten so popular with the Gen Zers.
2: What?
1: But I also feel like maybe...
2: for forever. Stop. No, Gen Z. You can't claim pickles.
1: They're saying that the reason why is because a lot of it is being pushed like through social media because people are using, like taking their favorite snacks and putting them all over their socials, and that's what's fueling more people to buy them.
2: I just was at a birthday over the weekend for a PJs and Pickle Teenies. Like, it was pickles was the theme. Everything was pickles.
1: Amazing.
2: So,
1: amazing.
2: I mean, and she's 31. That's not Gen Z.
1: Oh, so you're saying don't leave millennials or Gen X out of this. We
2: loved pickles before you, Gen Z. We loved her first.
1: Don't you act like you're a pickle hipster.
2: You're not.
1: You're not
2: the one who made pickles a thing. Also, you know how I know you're not making pickles a thing? Because you're not the one who's heading these companies making the flavors.
1: Facts.
2: Like, what the heck?
1: So, hey, there's something called Daily Crunch's Dill Pickle Sprouted Almonds, and I guess they've had an 812% spike in their 18 months since being introduced.
2: Just salt
1: at Whole
2: and vinegar
1: Foods.
2: With dill.
1: Yeah. So my wife discovered... my mouth is watering just thinking about it. Normally, I don't like flavored a lot of things. Like, I like the OG flavor of, like, Cheez-Its, for example. I know there's a lot of variations. Same thing with Pringles. Like, if I go buy Pringles, I'm buying the red can, the OG. I know there's a lot of flavors that other people like, but for me, it's normally like, I like the OG flavor more than anything else. That has changed now with Triscuits, because my wife found these dill-flavored Triscuits, and they are... elite. I don't know if you guys will take it as far as I do.
2: Dave, those have been around for about 20 years.
1: They have? Have they really?
2: They've been around
1: for a minute. I thought they were brand new.
2: Well, they're brand new to you.
1: My wife just bought some and I was like...
2: Because she knew that it would take about 15 years to try and get you to dabble.
1: Because I'm such a creature habit.
2: Dabble into the new flavor.
1: That's
2: hilarious.
1: No, I don't
2: know if they've been around for that long, but they've been around.
1: I thought that was a brand new invention. They just came out
2: with. They are brand new to you, Dave.
1: To
2: your store.
1: I take them and I take cottage cheese and I scoop the cottage cheese up with them and it is...
2: Oh, I bet that's a great little mixture of creamy dill goodness.
1: It is, and the reason why is because... You know, Triscuits, if you eat more than a couple, they get pretty dry pretty quick.
2: No kidding.
1: The cottage cheese balances that baby out nicely.
2: So you don't, like, have shards of Triscuits stuck in your teeth and, like, cut up your whole mouth. Meanwhile, Mahoney's over here. You're sitting here talking about dills. He's looking at grills. he's looking up grills right now.
3: I need a new grill, man. Don't bust me.
1: Audrey, to your point about them being around for a minute, again, I thought that this was a brand new thing. The dill sea salt and olive oil Triscuits were released in March of 2012.
2: I knew it. I was going to say, because I've had those before.
3: 15 years.
1: Almost 15 years ago.
2: On the head. So again, they're new to you, brother.
1: And what a wonderful discovery. Come to us for all of your breaking news.
2: Dill brand new to the market.
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1: On the next all-new Dave Mahoney Show, Charity tells us her family secret that involves her kleptomaniac husband and tries to explain why it's not his fault.
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2: At the jail, they did an x-ray scan and they detected something suspicious in her lower body. 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
1: I don't need to hear anything from anybody. 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Just play the game one way. You hit a ball in the gap, run. Boom, coming in hot.
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0: It's the Pumpkins here on 103.7 KNRQ. Hello and happy Wednesday to you. You know what bums me out?
1: Oh, I'm sure there's a ton of things.
0: Oh, there's a lot of things. A lot of things. But one thing very specifically today is that we have to remind adults, now that we're in fall, kids are back in school,
1: yes,
0: to wash your freaking hands.
1: Yeah.
0: And if you don't wash your hands, you're freaking gross. You're gross.
1: Yeah.
0: I had someone trying to shake my hand in the bathroom today, right after he came out of the stall.
1: Oh.
0: Yeah.
1: Gross.
0: I refused. I said, hey, nice to meet you. Didn't touch him.
1: No.
0: And then he called me a dick for not shaking his hand. Can you imagine what happened after that?
1: I'm sure words were said.
0: Yes, he left. He left very suddenly, very quickly. Without washing his hands. I said some mean things, though. However, wash your freaking hands. Don't be gross. Jesus.
1: Right.
0: Also, even if you do wash your hands, the bathroom is not the place to approach people.
1: Or shake hands.
0: Especially that. In our bathroom, like, that's a small bathroom.
1: Right.
0: You know everything's happening in that bathroom.

0: room.
1: Yeah.
0: That blew me away, especially after he called me a dick. Like, you're not going to shake my hand? Really? What a dick. Oh. Oh, okay.
1: Oh.
0: Oh.
1: Right.
0: I can show you how big of a dick I can be. And I did. But, hello. So I had to get that out of my system. That happened like 15 minutes ago. I went home for lunch to take a nap. So that was a post-nap, like, still groggy moment. Woke me up, though.
1: Sure.
0: Welcome to the Icky Life. I'm your host, Icky, broadcasting from Eugene, Oregon. Happy to be here. Grateful to have you here with me. Grateful to have JP in studio as well. How's your day going?
1: Good, dude. I spent an obnoxiously long time at the eye doctor this morning.
0: Are your eyes better, worse, same?
1: They're the same for now. I had to have a little consultation. I have to have some laser eye surgery done next month. Yeah.
0: Have to?
1: Yes. It is to save me from getting glaucoma.
0: Oh.
1: I have some pressure building up in my eye, and they want to relieve the pressure by shooting a little laser hole into it. And, yeah.
0: While that, I think that's normal practice now, it still sounds scary to me.
1: Yeah. Yeah. It's actually a very, very common, easy procedure, outpatient. I don't even think I'll take the day off, but I don't need to. You know what I mean?
0: Like, is that an eye patch situation or just in and out, done?
1: Just in and out.
0: Wow.
1: Yep. I should have a very little.
0: Have you ever considered getting like LASIK so you don't need glasses anymore? Is that an option for you?
1: I don't even know if that's an option. I actually just started wearing glasses over the last 5 or so years.
0: Oh, okay.
1: Yeah,
0: this is new.
1: So maybe 6 years. But yeah, these are new.
0: Well, but still, early 40s. I feel like that's a common time for a lot of people to get glasses.
1: Yep.
0: I'm concerned about it being in my early. No, late. I'm late now. Late 40s. So, and my entire family has glasses. I'm the only one that doesn't, which makes me even more certain I am the mailman's baby. But still, we're not going to talk about that right now. Instead, we'll get into the show. Today, we need to continue getting you qualified for that trip to go see Limp Bizkit and Metallica in San Diego this upcoming May. We want to send you there to, start your summer off right in a place that actually has summer early. So, listen for those national text codes. Also, a reminder to go online, nrq.com, get signed up for the Dream Vacation Giveaway. One of 16 different locations in Mexico, VIP style, fully inclusive vacation for you and three people. Might be family members, might be friends. That's up to you.
1: Yeah, I would ditch the fam and take a bunch of friends.
0: You say that now, but there's no way in hell that would actually happen. Maybe
1: my wife is my friend.
0: Yes.
1: Yeah, but
0: that's still family. So she would be coming along. Yeah, and I'm Steven probably as well.
1: Yeah. For sure.
0: Yes, the kids can stay at home for that one especially. But we'll go at NRQ.com, get signed up for that. 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Right now, let's just get into the show. This is Coldplay. It's called Yellow. It's right here on 103.7 KNRQ.

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0: It's the Strokes here on 103.7 KNRQ. My name is Icky. JP in studio with me. Today's been one of those days that I have just been dragging.
1: Tired, huh?
0: All day. I have Crohn's disease, and yesterday I had to take my medication. I do it like every 8 weeks.
1: Sure.
0: And it wrecks me for a few days. And man, this is no exception. And today just happened to be one of those days that I had like to start off the day, a very, very important meeting involving the upper ups of the company, me and three important people. And I'm just like, I can barely see. I don't know what's happening right now. So that was, I hope that went well.
1: Sure.
0: I'm not sure that it did, but I'm hoping for the best.
1: Is there a recording of the meeting that you can rewatch just to see how you look?
0: No. Hmm. Unfortunately, and this is going to sound shadier than it's supposed to, this is one of those meetings that they weren't allowing recordings or transcripts to happen because they don't want people in the office knowing this is going down yet.
1: This does sound shady.
0: It does. It's not. It's actually something positive.
1: Right.
0: But they don't want it getting out. So it's a whole thing. But so I'm going to lean on you a little bit today.
1: All right.
0: I am tired.
1: We'll see how this goes.
0: I am tired. So happy Wednesday, though. I hope the day is treating you well. And it's going to get even better. Well, not, we're not going to get a winner today. We're getting a winner on Friday night. But this is your last week to get qualified for this trip to go see Metallica and Limp Bizkit in San Diego this upcoming May in 2027, which is only 99 days away. Not May, but the actual year.
1: Yes.
0: To get qualified, you got to listen for those national text codes. See, my brain's just not going the right direction here right now. You got to listen for those national text codes. Here is another one right now. Send the word LAST, L-A-S-T, LAST, to the number 95819. And that will get you qualified for this trip to go see Metallica and Limp Bizkit at Snapdragon Stadium
1: down
0: in San Diego, which seems like one of the smaller, more intimate shows. It only went 50 or 60,000 people.
1: Right. I think we said yesterday it was 35,000 plus whatever.
0: It was 45 is what it seats for like a football game plus the field, which is probably, I'm guessing, at least 10,000. So somewhere in there, but you'll be in the snake pit. Don't worry about it. Just send in that last LAST to 95819. You'll be qualified. And I wish you the very best of luck, because that show's going to be sick. 3 days grace on the way after Yellow Card on KNRQ.

0: So yes, I got called out from something I said yesterday regarding the Marvel Universe.
1: Okay.
0: I know this is when we usually talk about the top trending topic of the day, but they're all just depressing, horrible things. So we're going to skip past that. And really, if you are subscribing to Disney or Hulu, this is not positive news, but it's not soul crushing either.
1: Right.
0: They are raising their rates, is what you just told me.
1: Yeah. Anywhere from like $1 to $3, depending on what tier or bundle group you have or whatever. But yes,
0: I'm on the cheapest bundle possible. I didn't get ESPN or any of the extras, or I still have ads, all that kind of stuff. But the only reason I signed up was to watch the Duck game, the very unfortunate Duck game against Oklahoma State, in which case the Disney Plus broadcast was trash.
1: Right.
0: It kept trying to make me watch tennis. I don't want to watch tennis. I want to watch football. But I've already canceled it. I have another, 2.5 weeks to see what's on Disney and Hulu before it's gone for me. And I've been trying my best to get caught up in the world of Marvel.
1: Okay.
0: Yesterday, I made what I thought was a joke. Turns out someone called me out. It was like, because I said in the Avenger movies that it's not fun to watch. It's just depressing.
1: The second one is.
0: It's incredibly depressing. Oh, no. We'll get to that in a second. But I made the joke of like Gamora is the funniest one in there because she's dead in the movie. No one's funny in the movie is what the point I was trying to make. I got a very mean email calling me a lot of names saying, "You're clueless. You're not a nerd anymore. You need to let go. Gamora's not in the movie." I know that. That was the freaking joke. However, I will say her sister, I can't remember her name, Neptune? Doesn't matter. The blue one.
1: Right.
0: She is the funniest one in those movies because I love that dry humor from Karen Gillan. But
1: sure.
0: I've been still trying to keep up with the Marvel stuff.
1: Okay.
0: Last night, the new one that popped up on my screen as a suggestion was the Guardians of the Galaxy Volume 3.
1: Okay.
0: Holy crap, man. These are not fun movies to watch. Yes, this one has more humor in it, and Chris Pratt and the way they work together is great. However, they break it up with animal torture.
1: Yeah.
0: And a horrible, sad, I had to pause that movie a few times just to walk away from it and come back. I did finish it. But holy crap, those are not fun. Those aren't fun movies. And while the DC movies are also dark and weird, I don't know if I want to keep going. All I wanted to do is watch Spidey. All I wanted to do is watch Spider-Man. There's too much ramp up to it to be able to watch just one movie. I
1: don't know what to tell you. I could tell you that all of your problems would be solved if you would have started with Captain America, the First Avenger, and just went the 26 movies deep.
0: Well, I saw Captain Avenger. I saw the few first Captain movies. I saw the first few Avenger movies.
1: Right. But watching them in the timeline order, so watching Captain America and then, Miss Marvel and then Iron Man, Iron Man 2.
0: And I tried. I've seen the Iron Mans, at least the first three. I don't even know if there's more of those because there's so many movies. And that was part, I initially got the burnout of, I don't want to have to watch one of these every 2 weeks. And that's what it felt like for a while there, where it's like, okay, even if this movie kind of sucks, you're going to have to watch it to know what happens in the next one.
1: Yeah.
0: And after a few of those, I'm like, yeah, I'm done. I'm good.
1: Well,
0: I just want to watch Spider-Man.
1: I feel like there's, 26 movies in the Marvel timeline right now to get up to Doomsday. Like, if you started at Captain America.
0: It's not going
1: to
0: happen.
1: So if you did one movie every 2 weeks, it'd take you about a year.
0: Yeah, I'm not doing that. And there's also TV shows and all this extra stuff you have to add on to it.
1: If you tied in all the others. Yeah.
0: It's an insane.
1: I'll agree with you. It is tough.
0: Is the time commitment heavy, but the movies themselves are heavy in nature.
1: It's a full-time job.
0: But they're not fun. They're not fun. Part of the reasons I like comics is that they're, for the most part, colorful. They're interesting. And while Frank Miller and some of those guys took it into a dark place in the DC world, most of them had the humor and some kind of positive nature to them at the end. That theme seems to have died. A lot of these movies don't leave you with that heartwarming feeling at the end.
1: Well, maybe every third one does.
0: Exactly. Exactly. That's not a big enough success rate for me to want to keep going. It's just not. So
1: are you done? Or are you going to try one more?
0: I'm partially through. I think it's No Way Home right now.
1: Okay.
0: And I had to give up last night because I just got too tired. I don't think I'm going to go back. I think I'm kind of giving up on the Marvel. I also am in a bit of a fragile mind state at the moment because of all the things happening in my life. So every once in a while, there's something that triggers me and go, okay, what the hell, Marvel? And And just the animal torture scenes, like starting off the, sure. the volume three with that was hard to watch. It's borderlines on horror movie style. Like when you get into that, the whole rocket raccoon situation.
1: Right.
0: So I think I'm done. I think I'm done giving a crap of trying to keep up, especially after I got trash talked for trying to make a joke about it yesterday.
1: Right. Maybe we just take away your comic nerd status.
0: Well, it's hard to take away because a lot of it's tattooed on my body.
1: All right.
0: Yeah.
1: Okay.
0: I think I'm just the Marvel world.
1: Okay.
0: Really, the only part of Marvel I loved was Spider-Man. The rest of it I could do without. But now, yeah, I think I'm going to tap out.
1: Well, I guess I don't blame you.
0: It hurts me to say it. It's not fun anymore. And if it's not fun anymore, I don't see the value anymore.
1: Sure.
0: That's just kind of how I see it. So this is a long rant, very long rant. I apologize. But it's a lot. The doomsday, long gone in my perspective. There's no way that's happening.

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0: Nirvana on 103.7 KNRQ, where it's time to get into the pain report, find out what's going on in the world of the news that JP feels like we all need to know about today.
1: Top news of the local areas, big shout out to Phil Knight, man.
0: No kidding.
1: Phil Knight and family are donating $1 billion. And I said I didn't do the doctor leave, though. $1 billion. Yes, $1 billion to the University of Oregon to build a brand new College of Engineering, like one of the highest tech, newest, latest date, you know.

0: helping out the world before, you know, something might happen.
1: Right.
0: I feel like everyone knows where I'm going with this, but I'm not going to say it out loud.
1: Don't say it out loud. No, but I just think it's, I don't know. I guess it's, again, a nice way to pour back into the community that he loves so much and that has, you know, been here
0: he's
1: for.
0: He's done so much for that school through the years. Not only just the world of athletics and the us being raised into the spotlight mostly because of Nike and his just dedication to the team, but Field Knight Library. There's so many Knight properties down there.
1: Yeah.
0: And now this is the second over $1 billion donation the university's had this month on top of other things he's throwing money at. So.
1: Yep, coming the Knight College of Engineering, coming to the University of Oregon.
0: Yes, yeah, so there's the library, there's the basketball stadium, there's now the engineering built. Like it's going to be the Knight campus here real quick. And I'm not saying that's a bad thing by any means. Just bringing one more collegiate school that actually has a huge impact here in Eugene, especially when the U of O is struggling a little bit with budgets and things like that, as the entire country is. But that's awesome. I don't want to take away from the actual generosity of this by my, you know, themes of how this might be going. But yes, he is one of the very few billionaires that's actually trying to make the world better.
1: I agree.
0: We need more, way more of that. Anyone that is a billionaire should be throwing money at stuff. They have it. We need it. Please do it. So well done, Phil Knight and family and everyone. So much appreciated. I apologize for throwing on my thoughts at the tail end of that.

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0: That song so much. That right there is Mumford and Sons with the help of Pharrell Williams here in 103.7 KNRQ. If you have not watched his Lego biography,
1: I love that film. The documentary he did.
0: It's so good. It's called Piece by Piece. I'm sure it's streaming somewhere out there. It's 100% worth your time. Not only is it visually fun to watch, the amount of things that he has done don't really compute in your brain until you see it all laid out in front of you.
1: Right. The hand that he has had in music is pretty deep. He reaches pretty deep in that pocket.
0: I think there was a point in the documentary that he said that like 45% of songs played in the radio between these 3 years he had a hand in.
1: Right. That he either produced or laid down
0: It's insane, but I love that song. Again, Mumford and Sons here on 103.7 KNRQ, where this Friday we are partying and we want you to come join us. We're going to be at the Graduate in the trophy room right there on the main floor when you walk in, which is actually a great little thing. The upgrade that they did when the Graduate moved in and did the whole rebrand, they did a great job.
1: Yes, yes.
0: If you have been avoiding for some reason, I don't know why. Sometimes local people avoid the hotels, which I'm the opposite. Hotel bars are always great people watching.
1: I have never considered going to a hotel bar just to go have drinks.
0: Really?
1: Yeah.
0: Well,
1: unless I was staying at said hotel, I have never thought about, oh, let's go down to the Graduate bar, or even that bar on top of the place across the street.
0: Gordon?
1: Yeah. I've just never thought about it. I never think about a hotel bar as a bar to go out and have a drink at.
0: I don't view like the rooftop place you're talking about. I don't view that as much as a restaurant bar. I'm talking about a lobby bar. Like maybe the one in the Gordon might count, even though it's a little more upscale. And even the trophy room is more upscale than your general bar at a hotel. But you're never going to hear better stories or see weirder crap than going to a random hotel and just seeing what happens at the bar.
1: Okay.
0: And really, besides downtown, we don't have too many like hotels bars, that have right. bars. There's that even part, I think it's called a Courtyard now, over by Autzen. But great people watching. And you know that's one of my favorite things. But back on track, the trophy room this upcoming Friday, 6 to 8 o'clock, is where we're going to be having Frost Brewed Friday, giving away at least, pretty sure it's going to be more than one, pair of tickets to go see the Ducks take on UCLA on the 10th over at Autzen Stadium. So come join us to win those or some great gear from Coors Light. And I might spice up the pot a little bit as well with some concert tickets and things like that.
1: Sweet.
0: So in general, we're just trying to have some fun on a Friday. Come down and join us, the trophy room at the Graduate. And it is move-in week, so things are going to get interesting. I cannot wait. Right now, it's Blink 182.

0: The Fighters of Foo on 103.7 KNRQ. That one's called The Window from their newest works. Now, we are in move-in week right now. Today yes. is the last day of the week before we really get into the thick of it. And just today, during the minimal amount of time I was driving around, I had two moving truck problems.
1: All right.
0: And we all know how frustrating the moving process is, but both of these were just, they parked in the middle of the road.
1: Yeah, I hate that when they essentially just double park.
0: Exactly, and cops right. aren't going to stop them because just like we do, they're like, oh, well, they're moving. That's a bad day. Let's just let them get it out and move the truck and it'll be, all be fine. But yes, we're not even in the meaty part of the move-in yet, which is going to be Thursday and Friday, 8 to 5 o'clock for Unpack the Quack down in the campus area. Nothing but moving vans driven by people that shouldn't be driving moving vans in areas they don't know.
1: Yeah, so it's going to be a blast.
0: Be aware just to skip campus, especially with the construction happening on Franklin. It's going to be gross. A couple of the buildings that are on Franklin the other day, people had to park like 100 yards down the road, get one of those big, like, almost laundry carts type
1: right,
0: things.
1: Right, the big white bins.
0: Yes, to move their stuff in, and that had to have been wildly frustrating. So,
1: especially if you had any sort of small furniture or appliances or anything.
0: All the little things that you didn't think about packing until the day of, you're like, oh, how do I pack this? Oh, we'll just put it in there loosely.
1: Yep, just throw that in the back of the car.
0: It never goes well, so while it is frustrating that they're getting in the way, let's keep their perspective in mind as well throughout this whole process.
1: Take it with a grain of salt. Take a deep breath.
0: And avoid the whole campus area if possible. Now, yesterday, my sister had to take her first child to college yesterday up in Seattle. She's going to be a Husky. It's so funny because I got off the phone with my sister after they did the initial drop, and her husband both in tears, and their youngest son in tears, losing it. Like, she's gone. What is it going to be like at home? It's awful. And I call Sadie, who just moved to be a Husky. She's like, hey, what's up?
1: Yeah, like, she's fine.
0: Oh, the move went well. She's like, yeah, I'm here. I'm comfortable. Friends are here. We're just chilling. I'm like,
1: yeah, I got things to do. What can I do for you? Like, okay. I'm busy.
0: Yeah, all right. Cool. Well, I'll stop being the uncle that's bogging you. Go have fun in Seattle, girl. But just happy moving, whatever that means to you, whether it means you're starting a new chapter in your life going to school or a new chapter in your life being, you know, an empty nest.
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0: Kind of a haunting end to that song right from the Pixies here on 103.7 KNRQ, which is very appropriate for this conversation about Halloween.
1: Yay!
0: Because if you are normal, you are 5 weeks away from Halloween. If you are a girl, you're 3 weeks away from Halloween. So you need to start thinking about your costumes and getting it ready to go. Now, I just want to drop this little piece of information I learned this morning because I think it's adorable and it is Halloween related because it's actually about the actor who played Michael Myers in the original Halloween movie.
1: Okay.
0: He has a cat named Michael Meowers.
1: I love that. And I wouldn't expect any less, honestly. Michael Meowers.
0: I thought that was adorable. that someone who played such a terrifying creature is this guy who it is a black cat, which is very appropriate, but Michael Meowers.
1: I love that.
0: Me too. That's all I really wanted. That's the only reason I brought up Halloween, was to talk about that right there. Now it's time for some Muse. It's here on 103.7 KNRQ, where you're listening to the Icky Life.

0: Self-Aware from Temper City here on 103.7 KNRQ, where it's time to get into another round of the Pain Report, find out what's going on in the world of the oh-so-fun news that we need to hear about today.
1: Boy, oh boy, I came across a new music drop today that is sure to make you smile and maybe even a little hungry.
0: Oh, that's a weird combination.
1: Wendy's dropped a 6-song pop punk metalcore emo album today. And
0: pop punk emo core.
1: Okay, so they call it an emo album.
0: Okay.
1: But it is featuring pop punk and metalcore vocalists from bands I've never heard of.
0: Okay.
1: But I listened to the six tracks on this, and I'm going to tell you that a few of them were really good.
0: Is it about Wendy's food, or is it just random stuff?
1: Yeah, I will sum it up with the best song on the album, whose title I love, and it'll tell you everything you need to know. The best song on the album is called "She Said She Didn't Want Fries."
0: Everyone can relate to that. Oh, you didn't order fries, but now half of mine are gone.
1: Yes, yes. I definitely recommend, if you need a smile and you just want to hear some nice, fun, new music, because the songs are actually great.

0: There's the one in Springfield.
1: Where is there one in Springfield?
0: It's off the highway on Mohawk, right over there by, across from T-Mobile.
1: Oh, that's right. Yeah. Across the other side of the highway. Yep. I don't go over there very often, like by the OCCU. Okay.
0: Yeah, but that's the problem is that they're so far away.
1: Yeah.
0: But I love Wendy's.
1: I love Wendy's, but I think I have a bit of a romanticized version of Wendy's in my brain from back of the Dave Thomas days.
0: Yes.
1: Because quite often when I go to, like, I haven't been to Wendy's in a while, because the last few times I was through, it was very disappointing. I love their spicy chicken nuggets. Their fries are great. And, of course, the Frosties.
0: Fries and a Frosty is an iconic combination.
1: While I'm not sure the Frosty would be qualified as real food, they're still delicious, and I'm not going to dig into that because they'll ruin it. But few disappointing trips in a row. Got to West 11th location where you're going to wait in line for a little bit.
0: Yeah.
1: I don't know, man.
0: I understand that. That's what turned me off about Burger King for a long time. It's just too many disappointing situations.
1: They changed their buns, and that's what sent me away from Burger King. But in general, I'm trying to avoid fast food. I'm not always successful at it, but yeah.
0: Well, Wendy's food may not be your thing, but their emo album could be. You should check it out if you get some chat. If you just want to chuckle, the first song on the album is absolutely worth it.
1: Okay. I can honestly say, chances are slim, I'm going to listen. Maybe the one about the fries. That's interesting and probably is pretty funny. So, Wendy's music out there now.

0: 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Now, this one I have not been to before, but it is brand new.
1: Yes, this one is new to us. It's new to everyone. Yeah,
0: and well, not everyone, because our sales guy, Ronnie, has been raving about this quite some time now. Now, I am a bit of a bitch about pizza. I admit that, and I'm actually proud of it. But Chicago style is not always my thing. I have had good versions before, and that's what these guys focus on, is we lose Chicago-style deep-dish pizza.
1: Truly authentic.
0: I've been to Chicago. I've tried, like, legitimate Chicago-style pizza. It's just not, doesn't always sit home with me. However, A, Ronnie's raving about it. B, they use all local stuff. Yep. Like, even Long's Meat Market is their source for all their meats and the pizzas. It sounds legit.
1: Sounds delicious. We should get it in here.
0: That's kind of where I was going with this, is that I feel like we need to try this for the better of the people.
1: I agree with that.
0: So we can discuss this and see if, because there's Chicago deep dish, which is when they can successfully pull it off. And then in my opinion, there's also casserole pizza,
1: right,
0: which is bad deep dish.
1: Yes.
0: That's how I see it. It's just freaking casserole. So let's see if we can get at least one pie in here to give it a shot.
1: Sure.
0: Let's go harass Ronnie about that and see if we can make that happen
1: for lunch tomorrow.
0: Yeah. Oh, yeah.
1: Sweet Lou's Chicago
0: Deep
1: Dish.
0: Sweet Lou's Chicago Deep Dish. Now, again, this is a newer place. It's formerly Ann's Pizza, but you can save half off. $25, get you $50 worth of food and drink here upcoming on Friday at 9 a.m. And sometimes these things go very, very fast, so do not snooze on it. But we'll try and do some quality check.
1: Yeah.
0: For you beforehand, you know, just for the safety of the people, right?
1: Yeah, we'll let you know what you're getting.
0: Not out of our own curiosity and selfishness at all, whatsoever.
1: It's all for you.
0: That cannot be. It's for the greater of the people. Right now, it's Tame Impala. Great new song. It's called Loser. It's here on 103.7 KNR.

0: I promise I'm not going to go on another anti-Marvel rant right now. We did it yesterday at this time. I did it earlier in the show. I'm throwing in the white flag on that one.
1: All right.
0: I just wanted to watch Spidey, and I got some hate mail for it. It's your thing. I'm not going to crap on it. Let's just move on instead. Hello, and happy Wednesday to you. Welcome to the Box Office Breakdown. It's time to talk about some movies here on KNRQ. And really, I don't have a whole lot to discuss today, except I feel like we have a collective apology to throw out to the world.
1: Yeah.
0: Mainly to one person.
1: For sure.
0: Which is Robert Pattinson.
1: Absolutely. I feel like I personally owe this dude a lot of apologies. Like, I've just thrown shade on him since Twilight.
0: Yep. I don't think it's just us that are guilty of this, that decided that he was a bad actor because he got cast in one of the terrible movies. Well, no, but... Yes, they are terrible in our perspective, but they're also a cultural phenomenon that made a ton of money. So from his perspective, he's probably pretty grateful he was a glittery vampire. But we were like, screw this guy.
1: Yeah.
0: Turns out he's a great actor.
1: He really is, man. Everything I've seen past Twilight that he's been in, I really love. Mickey 17 is a phenomenal performance from this dude. He plays 17 different versions of himself, and each one is so different. He's amazingly incredible actor. Yeah, for sure.
0: With the exception of Twilight, I'm sure that's making someone mad out there because they're like, he was fantastic. We don't care. He has been awesome in everything. And when they announced that he was going to be Batman, I'm like, oh, man. Are they just trying to make Ben Affleck look better? I don't get it. But he was phenomenal. He was great.
1: Yeah, he did a great job with the Batman.
0: Great. And he's got another movie coming out this week that also looks like it's going to be not going to be a movie theater view for me. But when it goes to streaming, I will be watching this because I used to watch Chris Hansen.
1: Yes.
0: The movie Primetime, about Chris Hansen confronting
1: Predator.
0: Full-on chomos on a regular basis, face-to-face. That was incredible television.
1: Absolutely.
0: Did you watch it?
1: Oh, yeah, for sure. That was the era that I guess my parents really primed in on as in my youth, too. Like, hey, you got to be careful of these guys on this show, and you know this is the enemy to watch out for. That's kind of what
0: my parents jumped on
1: the court of a public opinion kind of
0: jumped
1: thing.
0: On the whole like who are you talking to online thing for a while, and my response was I don't know.
1: Yeah. Some dude.
0: I used to play chess online a lot and just talk to strangers while I was doing that. Never went in south or anyway.
1: Right.
0: Sometimes it went weird because people are freaking weird. Most of us are, but. Yeah, it's called Primetime, the movie coming out about with Pattinson being Chris Hansen. Looks great. It's got a 90% on Rotten Tomatoes right now. That's one of the movies that's going to be out this weekend. Also, Brad Pitt's new movie, Heart of the Beast.
1: I'm not going to see that movie in theaters because I know that I'm going to bawl like a baby through the entire thing, and I can't do that in public.
0: I don't think you're going to bawl like a baby through the entire thing. It seems like a drama that's going to be interesting, but it's most likely going to have a dog death in it at some point.
1: It's going to make me cry.
0: And for that reason, it's a hard pass for me as well. Like that.
1: Yeah, at least not in public. The only time I'll cry in public is over football. Other than that, man, I'll keep my tears to myself.
0: It's uncomfortable
1: to see grown dudes cry. Okay?
0: I have no shame crying in the theaters. That's normal for me, unfortunately. So however, dog death crying, that's a full-on Kardashian ugly-style cry for me.
1: Full-on ugly
0: that's
1: cry,
0: That's a different level of tears. So, yeah, I mean, there's very, very few movies in the history of time that have dogs dying in it that's still watchable. I mean, I can think of two. Three on top of my head.
1: All dogs go to heaven.
0: Oh.
1: That was the only one I can think of off the...
0: No, that definitely makes me cry. Have you watched that movie as an adult?
1: No.
0: My God.
1: There's a lot of traumatic movies that I've not
0: watched.
1: Do
0: not watch The Fox and the Hound as an adult either. Good Lord. Why did they let us watch that as children and think it was okay? That movie is more dramatic than, like, The Land Before Time.
1: Oh, that's another soul crusher.
0: What was it talking about? Dogs dying. That's right. Yay. Fun topic. No, the movies that I would pull would be, let's see here, John Wick, Odyssey, which you haven't even seen yet.
1: Nope.
0: And then, this is a weird pull, but Mars Attacks.
1: Oh. Right.
0: Because they do kill a dog. Granted, the skeleton turns neon red after they blaze it down. But still, the dog did die, and no one even blinked an eye. It just kept on rolling. So
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0: a Linkin Park fan, then you have a nice little surprise coming for you next week, because the Unshattered movie, the experience of seeing Linkin Park live in concert and actually getting some behind the scenes views as well, is 1 week from today.
1: Yeah.
0: The 30th of September, going to be at Regal right over here at Valley River Center. And
1: awesome.
0: We will have passes to get you in for free. I'm going to be giving a little, I haven't decided yet when quite yet, but I do have them. I got to figure out some details. Then we'll, you know, get the legal stuff out of the way. We'll give those away. But hang out if you want to go see that movie, or just buy tickets, because it's probably a lot of fun to watch, to see, I'm guessing, the emotional transformation into Linkin Park 2.0 without Chester. So that is coming up a week from today on the 30th. But coming up sooner than that would be Friday, Frost Brewed Friday. Once again, this is a new venue we've never been to before for a Frost Brewed.
1: It's exciting. I like going to new places.
0: And it's kind of perfect timed with the move-in that's going to be happening over on campus.
1: Yeah, very strange coincidence how that worked out.
0: This is going to be kind of a wild Friday. I look forward to it. So Frost Brewed Friday this week is going to be at the Graduate, the Trophy Room Bar, right there on the main level. Once you get inside the hotel, we'll be there from 6 to 8 o'clock, giving away at least one pair of tickets to go see the Ducks take on UCLA at home on the 10th of October. I'm pretty confident it's going to be more than one pair.
1: Kind of usually is. But
0: so
1: we're safe when we say one.
0: At least one pair, along with VIP party passes and a bunch of gear from Coors Light, are all going to be on the table and going out the door on Friday at the Graduate. Plus, what I'm assuming, here's the dramatic part of the whole night, some drunk parents that just dropped off their kids to college.
1: Right, and they're trying to cope with their first or maybe even second night of empty nest and freedom, and having to drum up the willpower to even go home. I can't even be away from my babies right now.
0: That right there is going to be happening in front of us. The people watching will be fantastic. I can't wait for it. So come join us on Friday for Frost Brewed Friday, again at the Graduate Trophy Room, 6 to 8 o'clock with 103.7 KNRQ.